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0: Ick, epic. We love a good mullet, don't we?
1: Yeah.
0: And what's your favourite sort of event or competition that's been held over the weekend? And I'm going to put a rule on it that you can't say the gold guitars.
1: Okay. So on Saturday, we did a songwriting retreat. And I think that something that's pretty cool is that we had a curator come down from Wellington and helps. There's about 10 people there that they all write together. And then we had all of the music industry in town. So we had New Zealand On Air, Recorded Music New Zealand, APRA, Concord Publishing. We had all of them in town to come and do a going local panel. So they just give all of their insights into the music industry and help anybody that doesn't know much about it, or they might know lots about it. So I think that's really cool that we've got those people coming down from Auckland to Goa, little old Goa. So actually, I think that's pretty special.
0: That is pretty special. And what a fantastic 10 days. I tell you what, you'll deserve a sleep in next Tuesday, Monday or Tuesday, yes. Won't you?
1: Yeah, Monday we'll be packing up, but yeah, Tuesday there might be a wee sleep in.
0: Thank you so much. That was Vanessa Harvey, the New Zealand Songwriters Trust chairperson, to Chew the Fat about the Tussock Country Music Festival currently underway in Goa.
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0: bold reform in the current economy?
1: That's such a good question. And, you know, it's honestly, it's one we sort of, we back to and fro in all of our in sort of team meetings. You know, I'm cognizant that there's a lot of Kiwis out there who are just getting to the end of the day at the moment with like fuel prices where they are and cost of living where they are and rents and house prices where they are. There's a lot of people that can't afford to think about system change. Frankly, I think it's a failure on our political leaders that they've allowed our systems to sort of suffer and decline and fragment to the point where so many New Zealanders are stuck in that almost survival mode. Our bet this year and the real core electorate we stand for and to probably do best in are that group of Kiwis who can, you know, who probably have a little bit more time and can see that the systems that we live in today, whether that be the infrastructure system that can't get stuff built cheaply, you know, it's a health system that just seems to get slower and slower and more gummed up, an economic system where we've put all of our national wealth into property instead of investing in people. You know, we're asking those Kiwis to vote this year to put a force into politics in the Opportunity Party that will actually do system change and stop this slow decline, this managed decline that the establishment parties seem comfortable in. And we think that there's more than 5% of those in the country.
0: And on that, you've been already called the dark horse of this election, currently polling at 3.3%, so a bit below that 5% threshold that you need to break into the beehive. How much of a chance do you think you'll have to get above that by election time?
1: Yeah, we're pretty confident. All of the indicators that we judge our performance by are on the up. We are at a record number of members with 6 months to go. We are at record donations with 6 months to go. We are at record polling 6 months to go. And all of the polling indicators seem to go in the right direction. This year, we will stand the largest amount of candidates across the country, probably around 40, maybe a few more, which is almost half the electorates in the country. Mm-hmm. You know, every indicator that we wanted to be looking good at the moment is looking good. You know, that there's still a long way to go, and we've got to earn. You know, we are a relatively new face on the scene, so we have to earn the credibility and trust of Kiwis for them to actually walk in the ballot box and tick Opportunity on the day. But we're working really hard to do that, and I think we're on a good track.
0: Yeah, that all does sound good news, and you're branded as blue-green, right? So you have no mm-hmm. preference for a coalition.
1: Correct. as much as media commentators and people in road shows are like desperately saying, tell us which, who are you going to go with? Labour or National? Labour or National? Mm-hmm. Where's your real true colour? And we get that. And we understand that sort of that desire for certainty. But honestly, the moment that we note a preference, we actually lose the thing that I think New Zealanders need most right now, which is a party that can genuinely work with the left or the right. For so long now, we've just done this flip-flop where we go all left, and then 3 years later or 6 years later, we go all right, and stuff gets cut, you know, tertiary reforms get wasted, ferries get cancelled, infrastructure stuff gets delayed. What we desperately need is a genuine centrist kingmaker who, as the price of the price of a coalition deal, basically says, "Hey, National, you actually need to sit in the room and agree to an intergenerational infrastructure plan with Labour. Hey, Labour, as the price for us coming on board, you need to agree with National for a 30-year fiscal strategy so that we don't go off the superannuation fiscal cliff in 10 years' time." That's the kind of kingmaker that we want to be. I've often used the example before of, you know, we'll be like the coxswain. You're holding the rudder in a rowing boat. The big parties can do the big pulling and make the big decisions and get us over the line, but you have to have a force that's prepared to look long-term and hold the boat to that line instead of this, you know, banging into the left bank, banging into the right bank and going nowhere.
0: Centrist kingmaker, I like that. It has a good ring to it.
1: Yeah.
0: And composting in the garden 2 minutes before you answered the phone call. Actually, answering
1: mate, this
0: the
1: is
0: phone
1: my call. Perfect day. Yeah, composting onto a media interview. I'm going to go back

0: the composting.
1: I love it. All right. Well, I will leave you to your composting. Thank you so much. That's Daniel Ebb, Deputy Leader of the Opportunity Party.
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4: Australia's greatest rivalry is back, and competition doesn't get bigger than this. 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
12: In your Rural Roundup news for today, Dame Jules Top, one half of legendary comedic singing duo The Top Twins, has died of breast cancer aged 68. Dame Jules passed away peacefully at her home on Saturday with her twin sister Dame Linda, brother Bruce, and close friends by her side. Her sister Dame Linda said it was with deep sorrow and unimaginable grief that the family announced Jules' death. The family noted that Dame

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2: Australia's greatest rivalry is back, and competition doesn't get bigger than this. Will the Queensland Maroons retain the shield, or will the New South Wales Blues flip the script in 2026? 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The unmissable best of three competitions starts this month in Sydney, followed by Melbourne in June and Brisbane in July. Don't miss AMPOL State of Origin, only on Sky.
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4: 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Oh no! 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He can't access the tickets. 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

0: football has a new king in waiting, and the world has just seen him arrive.
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0: people. So by adding the property checks and the home checks and making sure that they pass their reference checks, it really sets horses up for the best chance of being able to transition as smoothly as possible to the human world.
1: Yeah, like you mentioned, completely wild horses. There's not a whole lot of people out the back of the Kaimanawa Ranges, is there? But they are beautiful, beautiful animals. And tell you what, getting to see them out in the wild is just such a privilege. It just is not lost on me every time we do see them. The focus of this muster is a contraceptive vaccine. So there was 97 vaccinated in April, and it was first trialled in 2022. Tell us about this process and what is hoped to be achieved with it.
0: Obviously, over many years, the stress of trying to find homes each year is challenging. We have reached it enough to avoid horses being slaughtered since 2014, but it has been through tireless effort on behalf of the charities, the trainers, people stepping up to give them homes. So the idea of the immunocontraception is to reduce foaling rates and therefore reduce how many homes are needed each year, which should be apparent in 2027. So next year will be a really big muster because all the mares that are immunocontracepted will foal as normal. And in the following breeding season, it will influence their ability to re-get in foal. So with the mares with only one shot of immunocontraception, it can be the data showing it's been up to 25% effective. And then with the booster shots, it jumps up to anywhere from 70 to 90% effective. So potentially at the moment with the herd at its current size, there should be about 125 foals being born each year. But if 100 mares are double boosted, then, it could be 70 less foals born in the mountains, and there might only need to be homes found for

0: word. It is really devastating news, and it is kind of, I am kind of still absorbing it, to be fair. There really are a lot of fond, happy memories growing up to the comedy and the music, and sharing it with family as well. They really were, when they were duo together, they really were a unit of just something that made you smile. Like, as soon as they popped up, you just knew that you were in for something good. Something good was about to happen. And, you know, that's not to say that legacy is not going to live on forever. It's just a sad day today. It's kind of really kind of gut punch news.
1: Gut punch news. That's one way to look at it. I said it earlier in the show, and I will say it again. We are thinking of Linda, Bruce, and Jean today. All of our aroha and thoughts are with you, and no doubt the rest of the country will be as well. And all of Dame Jules's whānau and friends and wider community there. And it was great to catch up with Vanessa Harvey earlier in the show, where just on Friday night, the Top Twins received the Country Music Honour for their contribution to country music. That is the show for today. Don't forget, this is your last chance to win one of 8 New Zealand Dairy Monopoly boards today over on our Facebook page, The Rural Roundup. The giveaway closes tonight, so head to the comments and tag a friend, a family member, someone you would love to beat in Monopoly. Whoever it is, tag your mate to win one of 8 NZ Dairy Monopoly boards. That's us for today. We will be back on Wednesday. Take it easy, team. Job done.

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7: 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Oh no! 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
11: Watch a bit live on your favourite sports at the TAB. Download the app today. All right, Jacob, I've got a very sluggish internet for some reason. What have we got on at the moment? Unbundle the loop. It'll be live. NBA action, one is hoping. Yeah, yes, you've got the San Antonio Spurs taking on the OKC Thunder. 58-43, 8 minutes remaining in the third quarter. That's the Spurs leading. They trail in the series by 2-1, but they do lead at home. You can get the live odds there at the TAB. 58 plays 43. The Spurs paying $1.08. Oklahoma City Thunder, $7.50. And if there was a market for SGA falling over in every opportunity, probably $1.01. Sam Cosgrove at the NBA. I'm grieving, okay? I'm a Wellington fan and I'm grieving. I will lash out and say things I don't mean. The times we've actually spoken to him, what a good rooster. 11 hours from now, the decider of the T20 series between New Zealand and England take place. Jacob, did you see that White Ferns win? They were three down after 9 balls and then 11 for 4 and then somehow won. I would have hated to know what the live odds of the TAB were for that. Like $20? Higher in a 2-horse race?
12: Yeah, go and look at the scorecard if you haven't. It's quite funny, to be honest.
11: So they're 11 for 4 and then lose their next wicket with the last ball of the innings. Because Sophie Devine and Matty Green put on 158 or something of that nature. Incredible performance by those two. So it's all set up. England, though, are favourites, $1.52. The New Zealand White Ferns are paying $2.50 in that one. Also tomorrow, staying with the NBA, it's the turn of the Eastern Conference. The Cavaliers at home to the Knicks. The Knicks are favourites at $1.73. The Cavs are paying $2.10. Rugby league now. It's the greatest contest the world has ever known. State of O. All right, Jacob. You're the resident league expert.
12: Maybe not this year.
11: Yeah. Queensland outsiders for game number one at $2.55.

0: Be live on your favourite sports at the TAB. What's the racing to? TAB.co.nz. Please bet responsibly. It is R18. Right, should we over or under react after the break?
1: Well written, the jewel in the Guineas crown. What a filly she is. Well written by three lengths, beats Lollapalooza.
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1: Normally it's you asking this question, time to over or under react, but you are the big Warriors man amongst us. I've just seen a tweet here, NRL physio, Warriors fair, Roger Tuivasa-Sheck, NRL career is over with scans today expected to confirm he suffered an ACL injury. Oh no! Is this the beginning of the end, mate?
2: It might be. It might be.
1: Oh, you're crushed. I'm crushed for him too.
3: Seriously, Tanner Boyd last week and RTS this week. Are you serious?
1: Rugby league gods, mate. Come on, what are you
3: doing? What have we done, man? What have we done to piss them off?
1: The best thing in the comp, the Warriors fans.
3: This stuff doesn't happen to Penrith. Why doesn't it happen to Penrith?
1: Nathan Cleary could always break his jaw considering the surface area of it.
3: Crimson chin.
1: Oh, but is that, like, how, is it a crippling blow, devastating blow? Describe it to me.
3: Devastating, crippling. Oh.
1: No, Jacob might not be palming. Back for the last hour of the show.
3: God, man, why, that's man, why?
1: It's just not fair. You're going so good. So good. Oh, dear. Back after the spray.
0: They both bleed red, but for different teams. 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
17: Before we introduce our panellists, it does take a man of integrity to row back their outlandish statements. Well done you, Simon, for texting in and disassociating with yourself after comparing Jason Pine to Gianni and Infantino. As far as looks are concerned, good on you, mate. Good on you. Todd also writes, random idea this, should the Auckland FC number 9 have 09 on his shirt, I reckon that's some new merch.

in a final. I just think though that the Panthers are doing the Panther-esque type thing and just sort of sifting through the early part of the season, and then they'll come bouncing back at the back end. There's some other sides in this comp. I mean, Kieran Foran, I don't know quite what he said in the changing room for the Manly boys, but they've sort of risen up another gear in the last few weeks. There's probably five or six sides, I think, that have the ability

0: declined to play France. And it's no longer just the June test matches, which, let's be honest, people, have meant nothing, like, for forever. But there's actually something on these, with these new, this new nations competition. So, again, France will do what France want to do. You can only play who you play. But I don't know about you, I've got Roygaard, McKenzie, Just, and then I just, my head, I'm like the wheel spinning on your old computer. I'm like really, really struggling. Mm. Number 12, Tupai and Barrett. Who's outside him? Them? Wings? Who's fit? Available in form? Who's not leaving? Who's staying?
1: Mm.
0: Jordan a winger? A fullback? I don't know. I'm sure you and Steffi can pick up the bat and run with this maybe when you open the lines tomorrow between 12 and 1. But I find the All Blacks selection, mainly for a match day 23, I think the 34-35 might be reasonably predictable. My great shout is co-captains. Saying that, Dave Rennie, he was the first two co-captains. I would not be shocked at all. Anyway, we'll leave it at that. Thanks again to Brian Ashby and to Ross Bond. Back with more shortly, 20 away from 3.
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5: 3 o'clock, 16 minutes away before Mills and Guy are with you, and like any good show, lashings of lashes. Hello, lashes.
6: How are you, Snake?
5: All great, good? Son. Very good. Thankful that the Canes decided to take the foot off the pedal after 15 minutes for your well-being more than anything.
6: Yeah, there was a few blokes already with their mind on their end of season do it, seemed in blue and gold, didn't it?
5: Yeah.
6: Just, I don't know. I came into the season with some relatively high hopes of a playoff berth, not probably top four, maybe the fifth or sixth spot. Some key injuries obviously doesn't help, but
5: no.
6: For some reason this Highlander side continues to frustrate. They find themselves in good areas of the park, give themselves good opportunities, but lack a little bit of polish at crucial times, unfortunately, and that'll need to be rectified in the off-season. They tell me there's a big clean-out coming, and you know, hopefully with the additions of Fabian Holland, Dylan Pledger and Shannon Frizzell, amongst others, they can get back on the horse.
5: Yeah, it's quite a catch for the players to come back in and bolster. I hope you are smiling this time next year, fella. Mm. All right, what's coming up on your show, mate? What have you got lined up?
6: Looking forward to chatting to the man who called 99 Origins, of course, Ray Rabbits Warren.
5: Oh, wow!
6: Yeah, a couple of days out from State of Origin 1, get his thoughts. Still 82 years of age, still watches most of the football week in, week out. So we'll chat to him and get his thoughts on the upcoming Origin, plus things like eligibility in Origin, NRL expansion. He's nigh on scene at all when it comes to the game of National Rugby League. So he'll be a good sounding board for that. We'll chat to Chiefs halfback Xavier Rowe, obviously on the what a brilliant game it was Friday night, but also on, you know, he's signed for sale. He's 27 years of age. There's a lot of rhetoric around the country at the moment about NZR letting players go around that second tier, and we'll just talk to him about how competitive NZR were at the negotiating table, what incentives they offered. Did he have conversations with Dave Rennie? What's his thoughts on the current landscape in New Zealand rugby, player eligibility for All Blacks, all sorts of things. He was keen to get a few things off his chest, so we'll have a chat to him. Hurricanes forwards / line-out coach Bryn Evans on the show. Geez, they're high-flying, your Canes, aren't they, the yellow and blacks. However, Snake McCarty is a little bit of

0: Cunt.
1: What do you mean outside of the nation's capital, mate? We talk about this more inside the nation's capital. Mate, how many flashbacks to 2015 have I had, fella?
0: Yeah, that's very fair. That is very fair. So we'll delve into that with him because, I mean, look, they're high-flying at the moment. They're the best team in the competition, but they're still going to need to answer that question when the time comes, aren't they?
1: So absolutely.
0: And they'll be aware of that from inside their training base there at NZCIS too. So we'll have a good chat to him. And I'm hoping to talk a little bit of Auckland FC victory with Tommy Doyle as well. I mean, what an occasion that looked like. I was flicking between the three, the Warriors, the Highlanders and the FC, but jeepers, they tell me it wasn't much of a game of football. In terms
1: it was
0: of
1: awful,
0: the quality,
1: it was a game.
0: But jeepers, the atmosphere looked absolutely electric.
1: Yeah, both things can be true, Auckland fans, okay? Like, the atmosphere was electric, the achievements are outstanding, but I wanted to invoice someone at halftime for the 45 minutes. And none of my friends got back to me on that front. Anyway, because I probably owe them so many beers over the years. All right, Lash, good to chat, mate. Have a great show.
0: Cheers, Dave.
1: See you, bud. Millsy and Guy coming up after 3 o'clock. It's 11 and a half minutes away from 3. One last break. Final word after this.
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4: 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No doubt about that. Right as we sit here, there are only 3 real contenders in this competition. I'm kind of ruling the Blues out.
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11: Oh, he comes right hard and Argentina come out.

0: to Tennis Australia, taking over from Carl Tiley, who's heading to the Big Apple. Peter Valandis is set to take over on an interim basis as the CEO and chairman of the NRL.
1: Kind of is, isn't he?
0: Yeah, pretty much. He's, you know, the man that strikes the, you know, stamps, I should say, the, you know, tickets and whatnot. Braxton Sorensen-McGee, speaking of tickets, has been ruled out of the final two sevens tournaments of the year due to concussion, so she's not got a ticket to the plane to Valladolid. So yeah, it's pretty a big story there, I suppose.
1: Nice work, mate. And the San Antonio Spurs have levelled up the Western Conference Finals in the NBA at 2 matches apiece after a 103-82 win over the Oklahoma City Thunder, behind Victor Wembanyama's 33 points, 8 rebounds, 5 assists. Brilliant stuff by him. So that series is level at 2 apiece in the Eastern Conference. They're back at it tomorrow. Thank you to everyone who's played a part in the show. Jacob, been great working with you. Let's hope I see you next Monday and that this love-hate relationship that we have with sport doesn't see the back of you, mate. Good luck. Good luck on those scans, RTS. Like, seriously. Good luck. Good luck.
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0: we like to bring people down here in New Zealand, which sort of leads into how we behave at sporting venues at times.
1: Yep, exactly. 17 and a half after three, we will take a quick break. On the other side, get stuck into plenty more of that conversation with the agenda. Ray Rabs Warren is our interview today after 5 o'clock. Xavier Rowe as well after four, but Rabs with us after five to chat a little bit of rugby league.
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0: Me, Erin Speedy. 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
16: Bet live on your favourite sports. Download the TAB app today. Can't get a hold of Paul Mawate, so we'll just run through a few odds, Millsy. I see, and maybe they're anticipating or they know that the Hurricanes are going to rest a few players, which you'd imagine that they would do, come Friday night against the Crusaders. Mm. The Red and Blacks, $1.45. The Hurricanes, $2.70.
17: Yeah.
18: Yeah, it's interesting, isn't it?
17: Well, the old Lash is going to have to get the bully.
16: Yeah, you are.
18: They'll rest players.
16: We've got Brent Evans later. We'll ask him if there's anything going on there, but...
17: Well, he wouldn't tell it anyway.
16: No, but...
17: He'll probably put the indicator on and swing into the punter himself. all jokes aside, it's interesting, though, isn't it, Millsy? Because they are likely to get a quarter final, obviously,

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7: 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Kuwait walk off. A prince enters the pitch. A referee is confronted. And suddenly, football turns into theatre. 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
9: 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Minister of Good Times, Mark Ellis, says, someone says on 8833, he'd be a good candidate.
10: He would be a good time too. He loves it.
9: I think he's front and centre for your party. Get him across the line, Millsy.
10: I actually heard a few other parties are maybe tracking him down.
9: More hours you work, less tax you pay, someone says, as a potential policy for your party.
10: Yeah, I'll be keen to get more people out working.
9: Reward for hard work.
10: Get out there working.
9: Common sense party manifesto ideas. No box kicks in rugby. Any soccer player taking a dive, automatic red card. Any non-strike batsman leaving crease before bowler has bowled, automatic dismissal.
10: Well, the soccer one makes a lot of sense. That does wind me up. They carry on, don't they? How can they not put a stop to it?
11: Yeah, I don't really understand it either.
10: Surely they can just have a meeting beforehand with the officials. Like, this needs to stop. Big fines, just get, suspension. And I'll be the adjudicator of that.
9: Tony says, hey guys, what a poor display of rugby the Crusaders Chiefs game was. Yes, it was close, and yes, there were a couple of good tries, and it was physical. But the lack of skill, catch and pass basics, atrocious kicking, appalling game management and decision making leaves me wondering, where are our game drivers? Bodie got

0: Well done to the Crusaders. They did score more points than us, and Havili made a fantastic kick. But the Chiefs won four of their lineouts, lost none of ours, won a scrum penalty off them, scored some great tries. Well, they flaked a couple. Next time from Chris. Fair enough. Keep them coming through. 8833 Xavier Rowe, who is heading offshore at the end of this year, is joining us shortly to discuss exactly that. What goes into that decision? What did New Zealand Rugby do to try and keep him? All that sort of stuff. Ray Warren after 5 o'clock to chat rugby league, and Bryn Evans, assistant coach of the Canes, between 5.30 and 6 o'clock. Millsy and Guy through until 6 right here on Sport Nation.
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11: Millsy and Guy on Sport Nation coming up to 27 after 4. We'll get to a few more of your texts shortly. We are here thanks to Kogan Mobile and Farmlands. Who is in the Cattery at the moment?
12: Cattery at the moment? Some of the regular faces. Chloe Swarbrick, of course, Chloe's Cattery.
11: Goes without saying.
12: She's the matron there. There's a little bit of chat coming out of the Cattery, and I probably just need to get this confirmed over the next week or so, but apparently a number of the Cattery members are keen to send Prince Andrew to exile.
11: To higher, or to a worse place in the Cattery.
12: Yes, and in no uncertain terms, get rid of him.
11: I wouldn't be against it.
12: So his stay could be relatively short-lived, so to speak. He could be gone for good. Double Standards is in there. Ben O'Keefe's in there. Happy with that?
11: I didn't put him in.
13: Who did put him in? You.
12: I might have put Ben O'Keefe
11: in. I think it was you, actually. Yeah.
12: Well, he stays in then. 50th Milestones.
13: Yep.
12: They just seem to be coming out of rabbit warrens at the moment.
13: Well, this is a thing, Lash. Yeah. It's going to be every week is a 50 milestone.
11: I honestly think they're doing it more and more as well, just to niggle
13: just
11: you.
13: In spite of us?
11: Correct. Don't include me in that.
13: Right, I'll take it on the chin.
12: The Dragons are in there. They can stay in there.
13: They are not a
12: first grade side. Are Millsy and I still in there?
11: Did I put you in last week? I thought it was the week before. Anyway, you can come out.
12: Oh, can I?
11: Yeah.
12: Oh, that's cool. What
13: was that for anyway?
11: Oh, because the way that you carried on about how the Blues are going to beat the Crusaders, and then that definitely did not happen.
12: League injuries. Well, they could stay in.
11: They have to stay in after.
12: Tuivasa-Sheck and Will Jordan.
11: Yep.
12: The Blues, will they stay in? They obviously had the bye. Chance to get out this week. And Rob from the text machine's in the Cattery.
13: Rob from the text machine.
12: Yeah, one of your boys, Millsy.
13: Yeah, that's right, Rob. I get mixed up with the Robs and the Pauls.
12: Yeah.

0: job and thought, yep, he's ready to play. Let's ease him back into it. Hasn't had much work go into the league, so let's give him 40 minutes. Not 70. Not 70 minutes, Guy Havelt, you Crusader supporter. Pop goes the weasel, and you can serve yourself bloody right that your title hopes have walked out the door. As far as I'm concerned, so the Crusaders coaches and their negligence can go into the category for me for this week, okay?
1: Alleged. 22 and a bit away from 5 o'clock. Milsey and Guy on Sport Nation. That's the category. We'll celebrate some people on the other side of this with the Penthouse.
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0: also looks so much more dangerous with Leicester in the midfield. Wasted at seven, Aaron says. And then that is followed by Jared, who says, boys, as a Crusader supporter, why the hell does Noah Hotham seem to have the halfback spot locked in? Preston's pass is miles better, whereas Hotham is a 6.5 to 7 at everything. Baffling, Jared says. And that's a general theme on the text machine, I must say. We get quite a few texts along those lines asking, where is Preston? Why is he not starting along those lines quite often?
1: Yeah, Noah Hotham is... he's obviously a real running threat. With the footy in hand. However, core roles, which probably the All Blacks require, to be quite honest, is that key piece between forwards and backs. Really launch off set piece, attack and that, and can hinder your phase play if your nine's just not executing his role and getting there, getting the ball out. And the box kicking these days in Test rugby in particular, let alone Super Rugby, is such a key asset if you get it right, and such a big hindrance if you get it wrong. And he's just a bit off the mark when it comes to that.
0: Fell asleep watching Friday's New Zealand derby, lost interest in the Landers Canes game, watched minimal wars, but found myself glued to the AFC victory.
1: Isn't that interesting?
0: It is interesting.
1: I mean, you must have had a big week, Mark, to fall asleep during Friday's New Zealand derby, to be fair, because that was all-out action.
0: Yeah.
1: But yeah, football, it's just amazing what finals, doesn't matter what sport,
0: exactly
1: what
0: right.
1: finals, can do for people. They just get glued to it.
0: Get your tense, that's for sure. Sadly, Origin does derail the NRL comp badly. Either play Origin on the weekend and have no club games at all, or no buys, and all of the clubs play and just have to deal with the loss of key players. Whatever happens, Origin can ruin some clubs' competition chances. Thanks, Wayne from Carmo, and I tend to agree.
1: Absolutely agree with Wayne from Carmo. I mean, it's a billion-dollar game, for goodness sake, Kyle, and you want to take the mick and have teams running out under strength for competition points? It just makes no sense.
2: I totally agree with you, Lashes.
1: Well, bring it in as policy in the Common Sense Party then, you mug.
2: I don't have sway over in the great land of Australia with the federal government and the state governments.
1: You're mate with Pete the Greek, though.
2: Am I? Well, I put him in the cattery with his hair done. He doesn't want to pick up the phone to me.
1: I think it needs to change, to be honest. That broadcast deal is a crucial piece of paper for the NRL going forward, and it needs to be sorted.
0: Who is your racing minister in the Common Sense Party?
2: I haven't got to everyone at this stage, but instead of a racing minister, I might have a minister of tips.
1: Well, as stated on the text machine before from a few people, it certainly wouldn't be you getting that portfolio.
2: Well, if my horse didn't choke down at the top of the, you know, not long after the starting gates, La Beretta, the big question mark in Millsy's multi, choked down. Thank you very much, Don. Not much I can do about
1: that's
2: that.
1: That's excuse language, Kyle. That's excuse language, Kyle.
2: The tongue over the bit.
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0: 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It's Millsy and Guy on Sport Nation.

0: scrambled a bit, but that's the way I am these days.
1: No, not at all. You've been outstanding, mate. Thank you so much.
2: Yeah, bloody perfect, Rabs. Thanks, mate.
0: Okay, bye-bye.
1: Good man. Cheers. Bye-bye.
3: Millsy and Guy.
1: Ray Warren there chatting rugby league. An absolute treat to be able to have the voice of so many top games of rugby league on the show. And just speaking of rugby league, Danny Widler reporting that Matt Burton has been called into the New South Wales squad. Mitch Moses, some tightness in his calf or hamstring. Hasn't been able to confirm what part of the leg it is, but Matt Burton into the New South Wales Origin squad. Mitch Moses potentially out of Origin Game 1. 24 after 5, Millsy and Guy on Sport Nation. I would say text in with your thoughts. Still do it, because the text machine might start working at some stage soon. Not at the moment, but we'll be back shortly.
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2: 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Click and awesome. Sam Ackerman with us from the breakfast team. Afternoon to you, mate. You had a good weekend of sports viewing?
3: Yeah, mate. It was absolutely wonderful. I liked the variety of it. I'm with Lashes on what this round of NRL was. It wasn't exactly the most gripping. And I'm not usually someone who turns off on Origin weeks with the large buys. I just think that the chemistry of the teams lined up against each other, the nature of the draw with which teams had a buy, just made it a particularly flat weekend of NRL. So hang in there, Lashes. It'll get better, mate. It's just one of those weeks, and do you know what? If rugby league has one bad week out of 12, I'll take it.
4: Yeah, absolutely. I was with you, Sam. For some reason, it just, like, years gone by, always enjoyed my Origin footy, as in NRL games during the Origin period, but this weekend was just a bit weird, I felt.
3: But blame the Dragons. Like most things in life are the Dragons' fault. Shout out to my brother. It's his birthday today, but the Dragons are his team, and no one can give him a win from the Dragons as a birthday present. It's an impossibility. Easy to find a unicorn, but it just wasn't a fun week. But I tell you what was fun, mate. Listening to you guys talk to the greatest commentator of any sport of all time, Ray Warren. He is the absolute goat of everything. No one comes close. You're welcome to make any other argument. Everyone's entitled to your opinion. All your opinions are just wrong. And Ray Warren is the single greatest commentator. Do you know, boys, in my 25 years in media, Ray Warren is the only person I've ever asked for a photo with when interviewing. The one and only I ever asked for. And went over there in 2008. Warriors on a run, playing Manly for a place in the grand final. Spoke to him at his golf club where he spends a lot of his time, as he was mentioning. And he said, "Oh, you guys should come up to the box afterwards." So me and McKerriman, Harley Peters, we're not going to miss that chance. Are you serious? Rabs invited us to the commentary box at a grand final qualifier.

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0: But yeah, I mean, Pendlebury's record-breaking game, they're always going to turn out, but I guess when you have that many seats to fill, you can always lower prices and just get people in there for the sake of Tim. But I mean, Collingwood would have 100,000 members.
1: Yeah, probably. There'd be a waiting list, I'd imagine.
0: Yes, stuff like that. But I am very intrigued to see, say, if the Blues at Eden Park were just to make flat out $20 tickets, what the final

0: No, it's not. And I think we also mentioned this at the time. When you go to a game that has a massive crowd, it just wants you to go, like, it makes you want to go back to experience that again. Whereas if you go to a half-empty stadium, whether the game's good or not, I sometimes find myself walking away going, oh, well, the atmosphere wasn't amazing, so maybe I'll just watch it next week on the couch. But if you turn up to a full stadium, you go, I want to feel that again.
1: Yeah.
0: Like Saturday night, Auckland FC, for example. I was like, maybe I will go to a game next season outside of finals just because...
2: Was that your first game?
0: Second.
2: Okay.
0: Yeah.
1: Because, you know, it's the million-dollar question, isn't it? Would, you know, 15,000 people turn up at $60 tickets, would they get 30,000 people for $30 tickets? You know what I mean?
0: Well, I think they'd certainly get more. Even $20.
1: Yeah.
0: You might even sell it out or go close to for a massive game.
2: Because the tickets is the cream, right? Because the broadcast fee's already done. They know what they're going to return on the broadcast fee. They know what they're going to get on sponsorship.
0: Yeah.
2: So the cream is always around the tickets and attendance on that front and merch.

0: Oh, they should be grateful. So I'd love to know the prices. That's what I mean.
1: Well,
0: what are you looking at each other like that?
1: What? You mean bad for rugby?
0: Yeah. Awful food.
1: Yes, Eden Park should be a lot closer, like a rectangle.
0: Mm. Yeah.
1: The cricket's ruined it.
0: That's what I'm saying. They should be probably grateful that teams are still willing and able and wanting to play there.
1: Yeah. And the Caketon.
2: No, you're miles away at the Caketon.
1: Oh, I'll tell you what. You talked before about the Auckland Grammar Rowing 8 laying a complaint. What the New Zealand Common Sense Party would do is they'll find the people that made the decision around the Caketon, and we will hold them accountable for those decisions. In fact, we need to go back in time with all the cock-ups around our country. These people need to be held accountable.
0: But rightly or wrongly, do you know who I blame for Eden Park and the Caketon? Your mob.
1: Who's my mob?
0: New Zealand cricket.
1: In what regard?
0: Well, the sport of cricket.
1: Well, cricket was, if you want to really take a dive into it, Lashes, cricket was at Eden Park first.
0: Yeah, and again, it's overstayed its welcome there at Eden Park.
1: The more I've thought about the whole Colin Maiden shift for cricket, it's a terrible decision.
0: Is it?
1: Well, it should be Western Springs. Mm-hmm. I'm sorry, it's close to town.
2: Agreed.
1: It's close to town, close to the motorways. That's where it should be.
0: Mm.
1: The fact that we're sort of going over to Colin Maiden doesn't help. It's not central. Bad decision.
2: It's a long way away. I agree. Western Springs would have been perfect.
0: I agree.
1: But you can't change the Caketon situation. Can you?
0: No, you can't.
1: That's toast.
2: Yeah. Unless you build another one, but that's not going to happen.
0: No.
1: Maybe, yeah.
0: Common sense.
1: Need an AFL team down there, maybe.
0: Yeah, that's, like they had the basin.
1: Had the basin. And you could have redeveloped that a bit more to increase capacity.
0: Yeah, so I just can't just absolutely fathom the decision to make that an oval or like a cylinder or whatever shape it is.
2: Circle. Cylinder.
0: A circle. Ridiculous.
1: Oh, what do we do, Lash? No, seriously, what do we do?
0: Well, Guy and I were sort of talking about it out there today. Like, Wellington and Auckland are so hamstrung by their stadiums.
2: Correct.
0: One's our nation's capital, the other's our biggest city. And yet, they're the two worst sporting venues to go and watch. It's absolutely mind-boggling.
1: Just this last text around the NPC team, where they are playing this season. I think they're playing at Eden Park this year. There's a couple of games being...
0: One at Grammar, I think.
1: Yeah, one at Grammar, and then was... I did hear another venue being named. There's a couple away from Eden Park.
0: Right.
2: We might have to take a break.
0: Yep.
2: Come back and properly wrap the show. On the other side of this, Millsy and Guy on Sport Nation. 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
1: 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It's Millsy and Guy on Sport Nation.
2: Six away from six, wrapping Monday's edition of the show. Very much appreciate all your correspondence. Sorry we didn't get to all of them. I know many of you would have texted in the last hour and a half or couple of hours or so. There are starting to be dribs and drabs of those ones, but not as many as, or we didn't get all of them, I should say. So hopefully that's fixed tomorrow and we can be full bore with the texts, because you know that we like to get involved in them as much as we can. Rob Waddell with us tomorrow. He is our Tuesday feature, and Bryn Evans is going to join us as well. He was meant to join us today, but he couldn't because their schedule changed, so we'll get to him tomorrow. Looking forward to it, Millsy. Be good.
3: Yeah, he's a gold medalist.
2: He's a gold medalist. Sydney 2000.
3: Only one.
2: America's Cup sailor as well. Waikato rugby. What else did he do?
3: Well, I remember.
2: Black belt in judo.
3: There you go. Was that on air, Lash?
2: Lash and Kyle, any other team but the Crusaders, you would say if you're good enough to start, you're good enough to play the whole game. Coaches go over the restrictions regularly, including the NBA.
4: No, this is not us saying how and if and when he should have come off. The physios put minutes restrictions on him, and that was ignored. That's the problem when the grot we have. That's all.
3: It's disgusting.
4: Well, there's got to be an investigation into
3: it. It's disgusting.
2: Good to see you, boys.
4: Yeah, really good to see you.
2: You can get to the bottom of that in the next 21 hours. And at 3 p.m. tomorrow, no doubt we'll talk more about it. But yeah, Rob Waddell tomorrow, Bryn Evans as well. And our text machine will be flying. We'll be back then. Enjoy the rest of your evening. Go well.
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1: 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The unmissable best of three competitions starts this month in Sydney, followed by Melbourne in June and Brisbane in July. Don't miss AMPOL State of Origin, only on Sky.
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7: Welcome to the Sport Nation mini-pod for Monday, May 24, 2026. Shortly, we hear from the great Ray Rabs Warren, and Tony Johnson reintroduces himself to the Sport Nation universe. But first, we head to Brecky and Sport Nation's own Blake Ashford, who was asked by Izzy and Scotty what the Warriors need to do with some tricky selection decisions in the coming weeks.
8: I think that the way Webby picked his team on the weekend, with Roger coming back in and dropping Adam Pompey, I think that it shows where he may go and stick with this team. If they're winning and performing the way they are, I find it very hard to put players back in, and this is including Charles Nicol-Klokstad. Now, I think Tane's done enough to keep the fullback position. I think Tamati, he has got the hot hand over the last 2 weeks. I find it very hard to change this team.
7: It's a big Sport Nation welcome to TJ Tony Johnson, who felt the need himself to reintroduce himself on his debut show.
9: Well, for the last 5 years, this show has been in the hands of a great sports person who became a great broadcaster, and it's a real honour to be asked to take the reins from Ian Smith, Monday to Wednesday. As probably you know, rugby's been the focal point of my career for over 25 years, and yeah, I'm a rugby fan, but more importantly, I'm a sports fan, just like you. There aren't many sports I don't like or at least appreciate, and our commitment on this show is that we'll be doing our utmost to bring you news, interviews, comment on the full range of the sports that you love to watch, to hear about and to talk about.
7: It was a huge weekend for Auckland FC up the Ports, who claimed, of course, the A-League title in just year two of their inception. A-League podcaster Jude Dolan told Daniel McCarty on Afternoons just how it felt being part of an amazing night.
10: Mate, you could really just feel that tension, but it was a beautiful tension because it was part nerves, part full excitement, and for the crowd that gathered in the way that they did, and the Port for being as loud as they were. It took a while for the Port to get going into their full steam, as you would, again, completely and utterly expect because of the nervousness of a grand final, and when they did get going, when that goal went in, one of the loudest I've heard in terms of roars around an A-League stadium in my long, long tenure following this great competition, mate.
7: A legend of broadcasting joined Millsy and Guy today, the voice of rugby league for so many years, Ray Warren, Rabs himself, on calling it quits on 99 Origin games.
11: Origin's always been different. That's all I can remember. I did 99 games, and you'd get up after doing a Sunday game and you get ready for the Wednesday night game, and it was like watching two different games. So I don't think you're going to find a wide margin or a wider margin with Origin. They'll be far more intense, I think, and certainly used to the new rules. And we are talking about the

0: He's off to... Where's he off to?
1: Japanese rugby? No.
0: He's gone over to Super League.
2: Warrington?
1: Roger?
0: Roger's gone to Super League.
1: It was Japan.
0: No, okay. He's playing Wakefield.
1: He's got to get through these scans. Hayden Buchanan, he suffered a shoulder injury. He'll undergo scans as well. We'll get to the rest of these reviews very, very shortly. And we've got to try and get to these texts as well. Matty Guyot, I'm Bronco.
0: Well, Rooster Man saying, we took a risk with Cooper Cronk. That's totally different.
1: Yeah, body of work was...
0: He had a lot of BOWs.
1: He did.
0: Who else has got a lot of BOWs?
1: Oh, who's got some BOWs? Honda's end of financial year event is on now. They've got BOWs. Don't you worry about that. The rest of round 12 coming up. You're listening to The Run Home with Joel and Fletch.
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4: Australia's greatest rivalry is back, and competition doesn't get bigger than this. 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The unmissable best of three competition starts this month in Sydney, followed by Melbourne in June and Brisbane in July. Don't miss Ampol State of Origin, only on Sky.
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6: 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Honda's end of financial year event is on now. Manly 12, Titans 10, Brian. The footy gods, Josh Hannay says, are not on their side at the moment, but they are on the side of Fosball at the moment.
7: Yeah, it's pretty. I mean, when you look at it, it was 12-10, but they scored those two late tries. It was pretty. They were always in control, yes. Manly, don't you feel?
6: 100%. Clayton Falola.
7: Oh, what about him? He has. When Tommy comes back and Cola comes back, he has to be in there, in the squad somewhere.
6: Who's the fastest team in the comp? Is it Manly? Who's the
7: Dolphins?
6: Dolphins. If you had a 1 to 13 and you had to pick players in position.
7: Here we go. It's taken 1 hour and 22 minutes for Sugar to come up with some weird theory, and yes. I'm here for it.
6: Well, this is where I think the Dragons have the biggest problem. They have Sands speed, right? Manly's got to be right there.
7: Manly, Cola. Well, just going back to Clayton Falolo.
6: Yep.
7: I think Sabi misses out. I think when everyone's fit, you've got to have this kid in there.
6: Yep. Yep. I totally

0: pick the side?
1: Yeah, Laurie's in the centres.
0: Right, wow.
2: Who's your fullback?
0: No ET.
1: Freddie's the other centre.
3: Hey, boys, it's been lovely to catch up, but we need to go to the break variety,
1: Brian.
3: I
1: like this. I like this. Oh, I like being included.
2: I was a Freddie Fiddler. I was a Roosters fan. Like, I was a Rooster when the grand finals 02, 03, 04. I was a Roosters tragic. So, Freddie's my sixth.
0: Try picking a Queensland back line. The best of that. Like, you've got to leave some of the best players of all time out.
2: GI's in my side.
0: Oh, he's in it.
1: Gino?
2: He's in the Blues side, mate. He's born in New South Wales.
0: What about Choppy Close? What about Mal Meninga? Like, there's that many of them.
3: Folks, if you want to have your say on that, 6 p.m. 6 p.m. you can catch up with Raptors. Good on you, boys.
0: See ya.
3: There we go. $25 off for 6 months with Mate Internet. Save more when you bundle. Coming up next is a golf update, Brian. 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
7: 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Alrighty, what's happening here? Wyndham Clark produces sensational final round, 11 under 60. So he wins the CJ Cup. Byron Nelson by 3 shots, finishing at 31 under par. So that's a fantastic result for Wyndham Clark. 31 under par for his first PGA Tour victory since Pebble Beach in 2024. So he's back in the winner's circle. Brian, yes. Did you catch much of that?
8: I did. I was just looking for our man. Is it Rye? You know, he wears the...
9: Aaron Rye, Shug?
7: Yep.
8: So he won his first ever event last week, but he's got the double gloves on.
7: Oh, right.
8: Yeah.
7: That makes sense, though, doesn't it?
8: Looks like a thief.
9: And the iron covers.
8: Oh, yeah, iron covers. A lot of
7: Scotty Sattler doesn't like them.
8: Hates them.
7: Yeah.
8: And I didn't know, but then it was on the text board, a lot of people saying, you need your iron covers to protect, but I took mine off because Sats give it to me.
7: Did he?
8: Yeah, he says...
9: It's different for them because they bring out new clubs every week.
8: Yeah.
7: So, but hang on a minute.
8: Should we have him? Should I go back to iron covers?
7: Whoa. So our man Sattler, right, correct me if I'm right, Sats, didn't he once upon a time say that he preferred wearing the opposite sex
8: undies?
7: Reg Grundies.
8: Yeah, that's what he said.
7: The Jack Underhills.
8: Female Reginalds.
7: Yeah.
8: Yeah, he said, but...
7: He got the audacity to chase after iron covers.
8: No, but that was hidden below. He's just had a crack at me. But he was saying it was the bloomers.
7: Right.
8: Not like the G-bangers.
7: No. That'd be uncomfortable,
8: wouldn't it? That was a bit like a former lock forward for St. George. You heard that
7: story? No.
8: So the boys are in the shower and he's taken off his gear and he's had a tan line.
7: Right.
8: And he's been sunbaking in a G-bang. Former lock forward for the St. George Dragons.
7: Oh,
8: and St. George Illawarra Dragons.
7: Okay, well, and just on that, I mentioned earlier in the first hour about the reunion we had. One of the players of the team come clean.
8: Well,
7: he said when it was shower time, he had to be very strategic. He said he either had to be the first one in the shower.
8: Yes.
7: Or the last one in the shower, and he always had his eye on the corner one. Right.
8: Ah, okay, he's a corner.
7: And he said Lathering was his friend also.
8: Oh, yes, that's a big go.
7: That was a big go. Golf is our game at Power Golf. Power Golf, we've got you covered, and we've got you covered coming up in the final hour. The Run Home is on Fox League and KO live every Monday at 5 p.m. So join us after the break. 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You can rip in about your team. You can ring up and gloat. We've got A-Grade's Michaels and lots more. We might even play a game of Cashmere, Brian.
8: Cashmere is ready to roll. 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I wish I had a...
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11: 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How are you, buddy?
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0: Oh, dear. 1300 01 1170. Text 0457 736 736. Well, Brian,
1: yeah,
0: Brian, the time has come,
1: okay,
0: to play Raymond Cashmere. Are you ready for this?
1: Yeah, can we get the music, please, Buckets? Okay.
0: To save time, we had the rock off before. Brian has won the toss. He has elected to bat.
1: Okay, so for all the listeners and viewers out there, it's the first person to Ray Cashmere wins. But there is a cryptic way of getting it.
0: Okay.
1: Ashley Gordon.
0: Tony Kemp.
1: Dennis Beecroft.
0: Okay, Dennis Beecroft. Brody Croft.
1: Sandy Campbell.
0: Joe Thomas.
1: Oh.
0: Easy, that was easy.
1: Vince Sabuka. I hope I pronounced that right.
0: Ah, this, okay. Okay, I know what you're trying to do there. Anthony Zurb.
1: Jamie Corcoran.
0: Oh, Jamie Corcoran.
1: Yeah.
0: Jamie Corcoran. Shannon Nevin.
1: Streaking Steve Deacon. Shout out to Stevie Deacon.
0: Michael Cross.
1: Michael Carberry.
0: Ah, you fell for the trap. I just put it out there and you've just led me straight down to Ray Cashmere.
1: I fell for that. I fell straight into that.
0: Mate. I pretend I didn't have Michael Cross fake for me, and then you've gone straight to Carberry, and it was all over from there. Ray Cashmere.
1: Ray Cashmere. We'll play it again next week.
0: We will.
1: I do like that. We've got a few text messages coming through here. My Mickey is the sugar, and I don't even need to say why. That's very nice.
0: Awesome.
1: You've got a lot of love hearing sugar back on the radio / TV. I can feel it in my plums. Sorry, I stuffed my text nominating a Michael. Take two. Welcome back, sugar. Neil Denaher is my Michael, who passed away today after being diagnosed with MND 13 years ago with his family. They raised over $100 million to fight MND. So, Dave from Seaspray, very good nomination.
0: Yeah, far out. That's heavy news. And, rest in peace. What a man. How tragic that is. There's no doubt about that. Michael, here's a Michael for you. I thought the show Michael was the Michael. Have you seen that yet, Brian? The movie?
1: Oh, the Michael Jackson one. Yeah.
0: Joseph, the dad, was an A-grade.
1: Massive A-grade.
0: Yeah, Buckets, you there, mate?
2: I'm here, yeah.
0: Have you seen Michael?
2: Yeah, no, I wasn't the biggest fan.
0: Oh, you weren't a fan?
2: Nah, I thought it was pretty rank.
1: Do you know who Michael Jackson is?
2: Yes, of course.
1: Yeah, okay, because you're 22 and you don't really haven't...
2: Well, it's about Michael Jackson and he sings about one song in the whole movie.
1: Yeah.
2: Mate, that makes sense.
1: No, what do you mean sings one song? He came up with his own...
2: I just think... There wasn't enough singing and dancing. I know it's about his life, but...
1: Well, go and see, Rent, or...
0: Hairspray.
1: Or what's the other one? Guys and Dolls.
0: Yeah. I thought it was very good, actually, Brian. So the star act who plays Michael is the nephew of Michael. I think it's Jermaine's young bloke.
1: It is, yeah. And did you notice that Janet wasn't involved?
0: Janet did not approve of it.
1: No, didn't know.
0: No.
1: Because, you know why?
0: No.
1: It wasn't... The truth wasn't told. And so whatever that means, Janet, I don't know.
0: Was she pro-Michael?
1: I don't know. I'm not sure.
0: Mm.
1: But by the set, Michael was a mixed-up kid.
0: Of course he was. Like, it was a very unusual... very unusual life, Brian, so you can understand that. Anyway, folks, keep them coming through. Your Michaels, your A-grades, the text on 0457 736 736.
1: Oh, hang on. Mark loves it. Mark loves Cashmere. I love Cashmere, and it works so well on TV. Mark Gilbert.
0: Good on you, Marky.
1: Good on you, Mark.
0: Great to have your company too, Mark. Brighton's Lawyers Principal Lee Hadjipantelis joining us right after the break. 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
0: Yes, welcome back to The Run Home with Joel and Fletch. Two becomes three. We'll get to our next guest very, very shortly. And hello to our listeners through SEN, our viewers through Fox League and KO, Brian's lawyers. 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And Honda's end of financial year event is on now. But on right now here, Brian, the principal of Bryden's Lawyers, Lee Hadjipin, tell us. Hello, Lee.
14: Joel, how are you? Very happy to be here.
1: Hey, we've got to speak into that. Move your chair in. Don't be scared of us.
0: Bring it in, Lee.
1: Now, Lee, thank you very much for joining us again. You smell delightful. What is that aftershave?
14: Oh, I'm not really sure, Brian. I don't really go there. It makes me very uncomfortable.
1: No, what? Asking about aftershave?
14: No.
1: It's very nice.
14: I can't remember. It's the little bottle looks like the man. Is it Le Mal?
1: Flash.
14: Yeah, I'll send you a bottle.
1: I can't afford that. Now, let's talk about this. Andrew Abdo.
14: Yes.
1: He's decided to move on. He's going to Tennis Australia. Were you surprised by this? Were you shocked? Thoughts?
14: Not at all. Disappointed. I mean, he's been very, very good for the game. But obviously he felt it was time to move on. Not surprised. There were rumblings about this some time ago. But then again, look where he's going. Tennis Australia. Tennis is, the world game. The Australian Open is one of the four Grand Slams. It's a huge elevation for him so far as his personal profile is concerned. Congratulations to him, and I wish him all the very best. What's going to be interesting, though, is that what's next to come, we're going to, I understand that Peter will appoint himself executive chairman on an interim basis. Be interesting to see if that becomes a permanent appointment, and then what he does with Racing New South Wales, because, he's more than capable of doing the job.
1: Well, he's going to have a spell.
0: He's taking 4 months long service leave.

0: to take reasonable care for your own safety, then you may have a claim. But if you're on notice that there are dogs there, for example, you could assume to take on that risk yourself. But against the owner of the dog, absolutely. Bunnings, maybe.
1: Do we see much of that? Do we see many people suing companies for dogs?
0: Not companies, but individuals, unfortunately, yeah. And the worst part about it is, Brian, I'll tell you this, is that we've seen some terrible attacks over the years.
1: Yes.
0: Young kids being attacked in parks and the like. And unfortunately, there's no compulsory insurance. So the people that own dog may not have insurance, and so there's no point in suing. So it's really regrettable.
2: Lee, thank you very much. I'm chuckling here because I'm watching this live, you two go at it.
3: Well,
2: we start talking about Andrew Abdo and Peter Vellante, yes. And now you're talking about barking dogs,
1: Dave from
2: biting
1: Gosford.
2: Dogs in...
1: Well, light and shade.
2: Light and shade.
0: It is from Gosford.
2: Lee, thank you for your support. Thanks, once Lee. Again. Brian and Lawyers have got you covered. We must break. On the other side of this, there's plenty more still to come, Brian, including a recap of round 12 of the National Rugby League.
1: I'd like to talk about dogs.
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2: Yes, welcome back to The Run Home with Joel and Fletch on your Monday, Brian. Great to have Lee Hatchipatelis from Bryden's Lawyers covering. We started with Vellante's and Abdo, and we finished up with Bunnings.
1: Well, I'm just saying, the listeners, they want to know. He's very knowledgeable, isn't he?
2: Oh, very sharp.
1: How does he know all

0: Number five, The Crash.
1: Haven't seen that,
0: The Crash. No. True story.
1: Quick synopsis.
0: Three young kids find themselves in a crash. Sadly, two pass away. Was there something going on there? Number five, The Crash. Number four, The Bus. The Bus, talking about England.
1: Jeez, you're frothing on the vehicles, aren't you? You're frothing on it. If your favourite band's The Cars, I'm out.
0: The Bus, talking about England at the World Cup. Oh, sorry, France. France at the World Cup. France at the World Cup. Bus. Number three, very funny, this lady. Very funny. Cunk on Earth.
1: Say that slowly.
0: Cunk. C-U-N-K.
1: C-U-N-K.
0: Cunk on Earth. Diane Morgan, comedian. Very good.
1: Yep.
0: Number two, Homicide NYC. It's up to series two, so first time I've come across it. But number one, it's an untold. Jamie Vardy. Have you seen that, Brian?
1: Yes, I have. I can agree one out of five. That was a rank list.
0: You haven't seen the other ones? Have you seen Cunk on Life?
1: No, I don't want to. What about Beef? Beef 2 and Legends.
0: Okay, all right. We're going
1: to
0: break.
1: Why wasn't I included in this bucket? So we've got to go to a quick break.
0: Okay, the run home with Joel and Fletch.
1: Thank you.
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0: Yes, thank you for your company on this Monday for the Run Home with Joel and Fletch through KO and Fox League. It's great to have you.

0: I think the Raiders are. I think they're done. Well, you're gonna be minus Hudson Young for 6 weeks.
1: And
0: potentially Ethan. I mean, two of your key players.
1: Middles is what we're struggling with. Like Big Papa's been out for a while. Matty Nicholson.
0: It's probably a good thing that Big Red didn't get picked then.
1: Well, yeah, imagine it. Literally, we would have had, Morgan Smith, he's starting in the front row, and we had

0: in, day out. PVL, he's pretty full tilt, but he does a job, doesn't he? When COVID hit, there was two sports in the whole world running. It was rugby league and horse racing. So right. He's pretty good at his job. He probably rubs people up a little bit the wrong way as well. But, yeah, I mean, good luck to Andrew Abdo.
1: Is Peter Volandi to rugby league what Donald Trump is to American politics?
0: Well, he's got you believing in UFOs and making us watch clips out there in the kitchen. So I don't know, is he?
1: Well, he's certainly just that. He's very bullish. He just doesn't care what people think.
0: Nah.
1: And he doesn't mind offending some people. And that can be a good thing at times, but there certainly comes a time when you got to be a little careful. But, let's get ourselves to a break. On the other side, we're going to break down round 12 in the NRL.
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0: that?
1: Give yourself a rap.
0: I didn't say anything. I just said you just have to.
1: Who's their goal kicking coach? Jared?
0: I am.
1: Oh, okay.
0: Yep.
1: Who? What
0: well done, guys. Goal kicking. Next game. Well done, Ruben Garrick. You won the game for him. Won me another contract.
1: Yeah.
2: You're the worst.
0: Tides, they were good. They're close to winning another game. I thought, Paseka was good for Manly, but
1: it was good.
0: They were just, again, another 5 or 10 minutes, they probably get them, the Titans. They were coming home well. I like what Harrison and Pascoe are doing around the spine. I think it opens up Jaden Campbell, who's been good. He's been running the ball. They got the bye this weekend. I think they're the Broncos after that. So, but, I mean, things are going in the right direction, I think, for the Titans.
1: Mm.
0: What do you reckon, Geordie? It's your team. You weren't so happy.
2: He's a former player.
1: It's your team from being a young kid. I've got a lot of. I love the Titans. I don't love them as much as the Sharks, but they're very close. They're like my stepchild.
0: Right.
1: You know what I mean? I'd still love my stepchild. I don't have a stepchild, but I would still love. I'd still love my stepchild. But I'd probably love my kids a little bit more.
2: Makes sense, yeah. I'm just a bit worried about the attack. We just can't seem to score points at the moment.
1: Yeah, you make a good point.
2: As a non-professional athlete like you guys, I just worry about that. In the red zone, we just can't seem to execute.
0: The Knights game, they had a lot of good ball and couldn't convert it to points. But you've got a young 7 and a young 9 there that's going to take a bit of time, I guess. I understand your point. But Manly were good again. They just found a way to win and won again.
1: Before we go to a break, Matty Guy says, love how when you talk about teams and say, I'm not a Dragons fan at all, I'm not a fan of Penrith, it would be easy just to say the teams you are a fan of, the Sharks and the Titans. Yeah. You're right. I'm not a fan of anyone else. No, I'm a big fan of Manly now.
0: Yeah.
1: Anyway, it's time for a break. We're gonna get to your texts. We wrap up the first hour right after this.
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5: When you know, go the early crow. Download the app. What are you really gambling with? Well, Tootsie Croker, we're about to wrap up the first hour, but give us, what do you got over there on the text board?
6: Yeah, well, I find there's a bit of love for Ricky Stewart, actually, which is surprising, but I actually have an interesting one here. Josh the Bricky. Hey, boys, just my opinion, but in Origin Camp, surely the boys train smarter, not harder, to avoid any possibility of injuries. Yes, New South Wales, possibly without Moses, but so are my beloved Eels. What did Laurie have him doing two nights out before a game to tweak a hammy? Better off having a beer and a bonding session at the Coogee Bay Hotel. I mean, it doesn't take much to... They're fine-tuned athletes now, aren't they? Like, it doesn't take much for something to grab. Like, you could just be going through a ball work session, and if something goes on your hammy or quad or whatever it is, or it could be a kick, like, you could just be practicing his kicking. And these blokes don't not train now. You've got to train. They need to get reps in. They need to get numbers in, familiarity, all those sorts of things. So I understand your point, but I doubt he was running, you know, 400s to hurt himself.
5: Well, the Weandra Hornet, he says, imitation is the greatest form of flattery. Blues trying our trick of injury smokescreen. First Crichton, now Moses, telling we invented it, so it won't work. Yeah. It's so true. it's just far out. Like, yeah, I mean, but the theatre that is around State of Origin and what it means, I mean, yeah, you can't take a player into that game carrying injuries.
6: No. It's too dangerous. Can't do it. This one from Bondi Jack. Boys, I say Craig is too thick to decipher that Sticky was speaking on behalf of the game, including Craig.
5: Mm.
6: Makes a good point there.
5: Well, he was. I think it was more reflecting on what was last week is different this week, yep, and just the inconsistencies. So, and that's what frustrates fans, isn't it?
6: Absolutely.
5: And anyone watching the game. Mm. All right, well, that's the first hour. We're going to come back. In the second hour, we've got Toddy Carney. We'll have to get into his ear about what he thinks of the Titans' attack and Origin and so on, being that he works at the Titans now. Anyway, we'll be back after the break, so stick around.

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15: Wow, welcome back to Sports Day. Always a good chat, Toddy, isn't he?
16: He's a very good yarn, isn't he? He's very intelligent, knows his rugby league, knows his attacking footy, his halves footy. He's in a good spot at the moment. He talks football really well. So I know he's keen to keep doing a little bit more. Hopefully we can try and get him in and around it and keep hearing from him because he loves it.
15: He gives great insight and just got a great understanding. And I think he explains it well enough for most of us to understand it.
16: Yes.
15: Some people that just break it down and it's a little bit too technical for the average person.
16: Yeah.
15: I know what you mean. Lucky Phil says, hey guys, what's going on with the app? Keeps dropping out. We've got 5 bars. Lucky Phil, that's my department, but we'll let the tech people know that that's happening and see if they can come to the get to the bottom of something there. Let's get into this, our weekend sporting headlines. Well, Scotty Pendlebury broke the AFL record in Collingwood's win over West Coast, 433 games of AFL. That is outrageous.
16: That's a lot of Ks in the leagues.
15: They run a lot, don't they?
16: They do. I think average is like 15, just average.
15: Yeah, well, he's 38 years old and he's still kicking. He's still going well. So I don't know what his future holds, but is he signed for next year?
16: Yeah,
15: I don't know. Going around?
16: I'm sure, actually.
15: To see, but look, great effort to Scott Pendlebury. I'm not a Collingwood fan, but
16: his sons?
15: Yeah, my sons,
16: yeah.
15: Man. They're my local team. Thereabouts. What about this in news? The PNG Chiefs have signed Luke Burt

0: I reckon over the first 10 to 12 weeks as a centre has probably looked the best at putting their winger away.
1: Who's that? It's
0: Jack Whiten.
1: Yeah.
0: Because he's done it. He's a half. He's got that skill. But you just don't, the younger kids don't seem to have it. He put Campbell Graham over for a lot of tries under pressure early in the year. Yeah, it's a good text.
1: We did see a bit of it on the weekend, didn't we, where players, and I think it might have even been Tommy Chester running down the right side.
0: Yeah,
1: it's a poor finish. All right, we're going to take a break and we're going to come back and we're going to get into our best Origin backlines.
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8: It's almost time to wrap up the show. You're back with Tootsie and the Rap for Sports Day. Outstanding show, fellas. Absolute radio gold. That's from one of our great friends, Paris Steve from Dubbo. John Holmes, Mike said. That's for Canara Cowboy. No sparkles. That body and that hair from Mike. That's from Mark McGaw.
9: Mark McGaw.
8: His parents used to own a pool company in England called Sparkles Pools.
9: Mark McGaw. So it's
8: a big unit.
9: Yeah, I think it might have been his nephew or something that I went to school with, Mitch McGaw.
8: Yeah, right.
9: Years ago in school, like back in Goulburn. Yeah. Mm. No, again, like we said, it's such a great topic because there've been so many different answers and opinions, and everyone's got them.
8: Mm. Mike the Mad Cowboy says, when you can assemble 10 good knees together after consecutive ACL injuries to Labutt, Hess, Chester, Lukey, Tumalolo, all crap knees, all in one team after about 3 years, it's a treat to watch. P.S. Also, Cliffo, 95 kilos, stiffens mid-D like another lock. He does.
9: He's a big body.
8: He is. Yeah. I was shocked at how big he was. When they were walking off the field and they all got around him and, you know, some of the big boys got around him, he didn't look like he was... No.

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9: Bonjour. Hello everyone, welcome. First Serve, Monday night, Roland Garros in full swing. I've got monitors set up everywhere. It's a different feel for me this year, doing it back here in Melbourne. I tell you, I think I'm escaping the heat wave. It is hot in Paris right now. I just need to feel like I'm there. There we go. That's the best theme, isn't it? And there's a few on the text are very, very happy with the Roland Garros theme. It is blue skies, packed crowds.

0: I suppose a lot of curiosity around Thanasi Kokkinakis, Linda, and how he's going to shape up.
1: Definitely. He mentioned in press on Friday that he doesn't know how his arm will go in the five-set heat, but that he's just, and then he's in within the year, sort of, with, you know, in a year's time, he's going to work out whether he can still keep going if what's been happening continues to plague him. So, I mean, he's got such a huge amount of goodwill.

people care about is what's happening between the tram lines and on the tennis court, our performance area, the pros who currently exist and the juniors who are aspiring to get up to the professional level. So that wouldn't be Andrew Abdo's job. He's there to run the business as the CEO, no different to a CEO of an AFL club. And some of those have come from footy backgrounds. Some of them haven't come from footy backgrounds. Then you're in footy parlance, you put in the footy department.

0: because you need a tennis person to be in that tournament director role. We'll take a break. We need one. Coxie's waving at me. We'll be back with more of the First Serve.
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12: 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In the beautiful sunshine of Paris, Alex de Minaur, our number one Aussie, has just taken a 2-sets-to-love lead up against the British qualifier, Toby Samuel, the 23-year-old. Daria Kasatkina, 6-4 in the first set, up against Xenia Sonmez of Turkey, and 3-all in the second. And Emerson Jones, what an occasion for the 17-year-old to step out on centre court to take on the four-time Roland Garros champion, Iga Świątek. And Iga's out to a 4-1 lead, 30 love. That's going to become probably 5-1. So that's going to be a difficult day at the office. We know that. Other matches going on are plenty at the moment. Complete-wise, nothing at this stage, so still in progress. Novak Djokovic, we'll hear from him very shortly. 3-4, very rare for Novak. 39 years of age to play on the opening Sunday. Just a few of your texts that have come in tonight, 0433 98 11 16. I hope that Andrew Abdo has been a tennis club member at some point, Daryl. I can't give you a conclusive answer on that. BP, regarding the player boycott, yes, agree players are entitled to a bigger percentage of the profits. The issue is the Grand Slams are millions at the expense of the fans, crazy ticket prices for show courts, and crazy official merchandise prices. Thank you, Linda in Hunters Hill, for your thoughts. Brett, firstly, condolences to the Danaher family, a true legend lost. Andrew Abdo looks like a very good operator. Look what he's done for rugby league. It just shows that the CEO doesn't have to be a tennis person. He's proven he can run some sporting organisations successfully. The people under him should be tennis people, no doubt about that. And look at how successful rugby league is at grassroots level in the northern states. That's what junior tennis needs. Everyone

0: one of the things that a previous person was texting, the board of Tennis Australia are all tennis people. They may not be famous tennis people. They're great business people, but they're all tennis nuts. A lot of them play juniors and seniors and belong to clubs. And, you know, one of them belongs to both South Yarra and also Kooyong, you know. So he's surrounded by people who love the game, a really brilliant board, and I think he's just the right guy at the right time to get out there. I'd love to hear him on your show. I think it's very important for him to get on that and for people in Melbourne to get to know the guy. He's a very likeable guy, comes from a country that's got a great tennis tradition, and as I said, he knows how to grow sports, and if he can do that, I'd love you to discuss with him a national comp where the best team in Melbourne plays the best team in Sydney, etc., broadcasts it, builds the sport in Australia so that not just in January, but we can be excited about it all year
1: yep.
0: long, which is what your show does.
1: Yeah, no, we will certainly endeavour to have Andrew on the show. I think he's staying on board with the NRL to July 15. And then when he actually gets his feet under the desk at Tennis Australia, we don't know 100%. I know that Craig Tiley certainly will be in the US with his feet under the desk post Wimbledon, that 6-week lead in to the US Open. So we'll no doubt get some more clarity on that in the coming days. And yeah, I mean, we played a little excerpt of Peter Volandis earlier. If you listen to the whole sort of 25-minute press conference earlier today, I don't think I've heard someone speak so glowingly about the person sitting next to them. So who knows how it's going to certainly play out. It's a coveted job. There's a lot of sports administrators who would have been very keen to become the CEO of a sport that traverses the globe. But Game for Paddle, that is where Melbourne plays paddle. You can check them out at gameforpaddle.com.au for club locations, corporate event opportunities and special offers. Thank you, Greg. A quick break. We'll be back with more of The First Serve.
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7: Welcome back, Roland Garros watch. The Demons, 6-4, 6-4, 1-all in the third. First round matchup against the British qualifier, Toby Samuel. Daria Kesakina might be heading for a straight sets victory, 6-4, 4-all, 15:30 on the Somnez serve. So we'll keep an eye on those two scorelines. And Iga Swiatek has just taken the opening set 6-1 against Emerson Jones on Philippe Chatrier. We got an Australian through last night in James Duckworth. It was courtesy of a retirement to the big Canadian, Gab Diallo, but he was a set in 4-1. Ducks, some thoughts?
8: It's my second win. I have qualified a couple of times before. I felt like I've played some good tennis and, yeah, lost a couple of close matches I do always feel a lot more comfortable when it's hotter. It changes the conditions and the court massively. And, yeah, you could feel it today, that the ball flies and bounces around a lot more, and that suits my game a lot more. So, yeah, the way they can stay like that, I think I can continue to play some good tennis.
7: The oldest Aussie, 34 years of age. He awaits his second round opponent. A little bit of Novak Djokovic, 5-7, 7-5, 6-1, 6-4. 39 years of age. The night match against Giovanni Pecci-Pericard, the big serving Frenchman last night. He's the joker.
9: It was very challenging, obviously, mentally. And, you know, for me to hold my nerves in the important moments, it hasn't happened first set, but then after, it was great because I was able to read his serve a bit more, anticipate better. First set, zero chance really on his serve. It's one of the most tremendous serves in terms of precision and speed that I have ever faced in my career. Kudos, you know, to him. Nobody wants him in the draw, to be honest. And, you know, if he puts certain things together, he can have a really bright future. Obviously, playing French player, center court, Roland Garros, is never so easy, you know. Obviously, the crowd gets into it and then, you know, you feel the pressure even more. But all in all, you know, it was a good match to be part of. 3 hours, just what the doctor ordered, you know, at age 39. And here we go. More challenging for me at this surface, and I've said it before, obviously this is not an ideal strategy of coming into Roland Garros with one match on clay. You know, that was not part of the plan, but it was a situation that I had to accept with circumstances of being injured. It is what it is, and, you know, I got myself prepared for Paris, and I, you know, was always planning to come and try my best, you know, try to get as far as I can in the tournament. Let's see, you know, the body is feeling all right for now, and of course I have to get the game together, and hopefully that will happen as I progress.
7: Yeah, just what the doctor ordered. Four sets, late night. Oh, he's seen it all, Novak. Taylor Fritz, a big casualty at day one, the seventh seed, losing in four to Nishish Basavareddy, the American. He's struggling, Fritz, isn't he? The knee tendonitis, the body's not overly healthy. The 21st seed on the women's side, Clara Towson of Denmark, going out to Daria Sneed.

I love it, their name, from Ukraine. And Tomas Echeverry in straight to Nuno Borges. He's a nightmare to play on clay. Sloane Stephens, the former finalist out in the first round. And Emma Raducanu, who was pretty emotional at her press conference, losing to Solana Sierra, who's Argentina's number one ranked female player, who's a genuine out-and-out ball striker. And, yeah, Raducanu.

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2: 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How are you, buddy?
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11: 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Brett, surprised to see Kenwing Zheng getting a hiding from Polish qualifier Maya Walinska, 6-4, 6-love, prepared to give Abdo a chance, but certainly a surprise appointment. Yeah, look, she's had her struggles, hasn't she? The Chinese number one with injury in the past 12 to 18 months, certainly a shadow of the player that she was, has lacked a real continuity with her tennis and had made that Australian Open final, of course, developed a bit of a rivalry with Aryna Sabalenka, had been in the top 10, but just struggling to get out on court consistently. Daria Kesakina, the first Aussie through 4-4 straight sets over Zeynep Sonmez of Turkey through to round two. Does love Roland Garros, Daria. Her best performance came back in 2022, making the semi-finals fourth round last year. She's certainly back in some form. It was not a great start to the year. Injury, sidelined her there for a couple of months. Won the WTA 125 and has certainly found a bit of form on the dirt leading into Roland Garros. That's a nice victory. Hopefully Alex Dimonor heading for a straight

0: 6-1. John Pucci is going to be my special guest. He's been in the studio before. Coach extraordinaire, power tennis. And we're going to talk about the ecosystem. Because there's a lot of players who would dream of being at Roland Garros who may never, ever get to Roland Garros. But they're part of this universal sport, playing in just about every country that exists. And a lot of Australian players aspiring to get onto a bigger stage. But everyone's got a place in tennis to show their deeds. That coming up right after the break. Stick around another hour of the First Serve to come here on SEN.
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2: 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Because there's a few sort of warning signs going off here now.
3: Yep, absolutely. And it's got to be a little question mark over Will Jordan. I'm not sure what his status is, but he makes one heck of a difference when he plays for the Crusaders. No doubt about that. Right as we sit here, there are only three real contenders in this competition. I'm kind of ruling the Blues out.
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13: Oh, boy, oh, boy. John, I was just trying to give you a little audition. Left you stranded. Coxie, gee, we had a big break. I've had the cold water and the hot water.
14: No, I don't think I'll get through this. Hello, Gatesy, where are you? We need you, mate.
13: Well, I didn't know where that came from. You just don't know what's going to happen next sometimes. If we all knew what was coming next.
15: It's a life lesson.
13: I've got to find my glasses. John Patchy's our studio guest, Power Tennis. You've been on court before you came in tonight down at Roeville.
15: Yeah, I was rolling courts. It's been weird in Melbourne this week, hasn't it? We've had a couple of washouts,
13: yeah.
15: And then the sun came out today, and then, yeah, we're pretty blessed at Eildon Park, though. Our drainage is very good. Not that that's an exciting topic to talk about, but no. Shout out to the committee at Eildon Park Tennis Club.
13: I'll tell you, if I fall apart again, you could talk about it for 10 minutes on your own. Go through the whole drainage situation at Eildon Park. So giving your players overseas exposure whenever possible, whether, you know, that's a part-time, high-level pennant player or a guy giving it, you know, 40 hours a week, ensuring that, you know, we're getting our players on court, on courts around the world, whether that be college, ITF tournament blocks, you know, a real

0: free. But it's exactly that. I think it's got to be that realization of, okay, I'm not going to be top 100 or I'm not going to be traveling Europe to play, but how far can I take it? And that's where, again, I think all the things we've just discussed, the high-level pennant, the tournaments around the country, an occasional stint overseas, just such great options.
1: So what about within Australia?

0: Live with Matt Cross, Greg O'Connor and Brittany Graham. 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
1: Kingman on the outside's gone to the front. It's Kingman and Luke McCarthy for the New Zealand Cup. What a win! Kingman beats Leap to fame.
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6: 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Thanasi Kokkinakis just out on court up against Terence Atmein, the Frenchman, the lefty, in the beautiful Paris sunshine. So we're keeping a close eye on Kokkinakis. It's been a long time since he's played some Grand Slam tennis using his protected ranking. Australia's junior Davis Cup team qualifying for the finals over the weekend. So well done to the team. Like our Billie Jean King Cup junior team, they also qualified a week ago, getting it done. Tennis Victoria state grade, we had round four across the weekend. We start with the women, Heatherdale, going nicely in second spot behind Kooyong. They had a victory over Essendon on the weekend, continuing their unbeaten state grade campaign by posting a 5-1 victory. It was a professional performance. Bella Thompson leading the charge with a commanding 6-2, 6-love win in the singles rubber number one. I caught up with Gemma Carbis, who I've had on this show many, many years ago, before the show tonight.
7: It was great to get the win.

0: benefits to tennis, as we know. Jenna, thank you for your time. Good to chat. And Heather Dahl sitting nicely, second spot just behind Kooyong after four rounds, and continued success with State Grade and everything else you're doing with your tennis.
1: Well, thank you. Thanks for having me.
0: Jenna Carbis, who's part of the big ecosystem of tennis, doing a nice job. Heather Dahl, too good for Essendon. Buckley Park defeated Royal South Yarra. Grace Park, too good for Glen Iris Valley. And Kooyong, who sit top, were too good for Beau Morris. On the men's side, Faulkner, who jump up to fifth spot, they defeated Grace Park. Royal South Yarra, pipping North Ringwood. Beau Morris Lawn were too good just for Regent. And MCC Glen Iris Valley got the, in fact, they were defeated by Kooyong Lawn 61-56 when we had up games and sets. So MCC Glen Iris Valley sitting on top. Regent Royals second. Beau Morris Lawn third. We dedicate a segment each week to Tennis Victoria State Grade, which is a great level. We'll come back and wrap up the first serve on this Monday night.
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2: Yes, we're looking back at the weekend's football action with Snickers and how it relates to the season overall. 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But maybe a bit of trepidation among Manchester United fans. I mean, having given the job to somebody who was a caretaker manager, they've been here before, is going to have Europe to contend with. I'm sure they'll deepen the squad. But how are you feeling about what they've achieved and the way forward for them, Stan?
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11: Jacob, back in New Zealand, and what a time to come back. Jacob, yeah. Spanley, have you recovered from Saturday night?
12: Oh, boys, I'm so sorry about last week. Jet lag kicked my ass when I landed in London.
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8: It's our very own Blake Aish who joins us on the show. Aish, good morning.
9: Morning, fellas.
8: Morning, how are we? Mate, we're good, thank you. It's round 12. Good. Geez, going by in the blink of an eye this season, isn't it? Round 12, done and dusted. The Dragons, another loss. The Warriors, another win. A tale of two clubs at the moment, isn't it?
9: It certainly is. You know, even the weather couldn't prevail the Warriors from putting on 30 points, and the Dragons still struggling to score points, even though the first 10 to 15 looked like it was going to be a tight matchup. Look, the Warriors just keep rolling, and it is that next man up mentality. And even for the weekend, Sumo, and there's like the players waiting to, going down with injury or HIA. I think there was one player on the bench there for 15 or 20 minutes. So, you know, a bit of resilience there again and come out the other side with a good performance.
10: Another week, another opportunity to look at the halves, and in particular two try-scoring men in Tamati Martin. What did you make of his performance in their Dragons win?
9: Yeah, a lot to take out of it. I think Izzy is very positive performance. I didn't want to go on the week before because, as you probably know, like if you're not expected to play and then you get the call up, it's a lot easier to perform in that game. As he did in Suncorp, because he didn't have that week of preparation, that mental side of the game where you know you're going to be out there for 80 minutes. So I took a lot out of this game, and I thought he was excellent in everything he needed to do. He ran the ball when he needed to.

0: about enough when a coach has a team going well like Toddy Payton has at the moment. So that was my big takeaway from the weekend, how good the Cowboys are going. And
1: point you make, Ted says, against the Panthers, the Warriors will need to convert those four-pointers to six. Feeling could be a close one. Field goal could be the difference as well. Do you agree with that assessment, Blake?
0: Yeah, you always rather go up by sixes than fours. But look, it's still a sit and wait game. I don't know whether Ivan Cleary will show his hand early. As look, this could be a game where we look back, later in the year, and I wonder whether Ivan plays his best team, knowing that he's going to see this team again later in the year, as in the Warriors. This could be a bit of mind games coming early mid-year. So wait and see for the team list. But, yeah, it certainly could come down to a field goal, and going up in sixes rather than fours is always a positive.
1: All right, Ted, there you go. Blake Ashford in full agreement. Blake, appreciate you as always. Ash, have a great day today, mate. We'll catch up again soonest, eh?
0: You too, fellas. Have a good one.
1: Good on you, fella.
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0: 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A save so impossible, it still defies belief. 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
11: It's 10 after 10, Sport Nation, and the jigsaw puzzle still not quite complete in Super Rugby. This is what we know with one round to play. The Hurricanes will finish top, and they will have the luxury of home advantage and a life for a qualifying final in Wellington June the 5th, that's a Friday, and they'll play the team finishing 6th. The Chiefs will finish 2nd, and they'll have a qualifying final at home Saturday, June the 5th for the team in Wellington, and June the 6th, the match in Hamilton, and the Chiefs will play the team finishing 5th. Who they both play, and pretty much everything else, still to be decided, which is the way we like it. As we welcome in the voice of rugby for all these years, Grant Nisbet. Morning, Nisbo.
12: Morning, TJ.
11: You'll be very pleased first, before we go any further, about Spurs surviving the chop.
12: Oh, dear me. I didn't get up at 3 o'clock in the morning to watch it. I had a quick glance at my phone at around about 6 o'clock this morning, to find they'd won 1-0. I don't know any other details, but it's been a really disappointing season. It really has. Hopeless in many ways for a club that has so much resource. But anyway, they survived, and poor old West Ham went down the gurgler. So I guess I should be celebrating. I almost felt, TJ, that a season in the Championship wouldn't have hurt them.
11: Boy, okay. Well, look, let's talk about a team that's going really well and has been

0: playing in that 10 jersey. He might well have been at 15, but he certainly has shone. Look, you don't know what Dave Rennie's thinking, do you? Because, you know, he's got all those different options. It's a clean slate, and who knows what he's thinking. But certainly on the evidence of what we've seen, he is right there. And, you know, you have to look at Damien McKenzie, where they want to play him. He's a potential number 10. And of course, you've got Bowden Barrett there as well, and Richie Mo'unga coming back whenever that happens. They've got plenty of options, but just at the moment, I think he might have his nose in front.
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13: Look, we should mention the Highlanders, because that's the end of their season, which will be very disappointing, because

0: finals the way it was when it all started. But I think you lose a week, and I think the TV networks like that extra week. So you might end up, Nisbo, with maybe five going through and one getting a week off. I don't know. Whatever happens, it's probably going to be, well, it's going to conflict people, isn't it?
1: Yeah, you don't want to reward mediocrity. I mean, you don't want teams going through into the postseason that have been pretty awful. It becomes rather meaningless. And, yeah, I think if you've got 10 teams, I think maximum five to go through. But I'm a little bit like you. I think it's straight semi-finals and just have four.
0: Yeah. Oh, well, that's all in the future. This weekend, though, we see the final place. It's nice, though, when you get into that final weekend and you've still got things up for grabs. We know, as I say, we know the top two, we know the top six, but who plays who, still to be decided. That's got to be a good thing.
1: Yeah, it does, yeah. And I think everybody will be standing by on Wednesday to see what sort of teams are announced, whether the Hurricanes will take sort of a full-strength team down to Christchurch, and equally, whether the Chiefs put a full-strength team out, given the injuries against the Blues. So, yeah, quite a bit at stake, and looking forward to it, TJ.
0: All right, Nisbo, thanks very much, as always, for joining us on Sport Nation. You have a good week, mate.
1: Okay, mate, cheers.
0: Okay, and we'll talk a little bit more about the F1 Grand Prix. Coming up, 10:30 now, Sport Nation.
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0: back in, and they just do it well. I mean, they wrap a bus during the week, hoping that you would win and create winner's apparel, says something about the organisation.
1: Proof too that New Zealand can support two clubs in a professional Australian competition.
0: Totally. I mean, absolutely. And look, I mean, the Phoenix is a sleeping giant. I mean, they just need success. There's people, lots of people live in that region. They've had success before. We've had sellout crowds. I've been to those games. Previously a Phoenix fan, still am to a degree. And they just need to get a ride on the pitch. The imports last year weren't good enough, apart from one or two. There's plenty of money in that organisation. It's just about whether they want to compete and grow. And they've sold a few players and balanced the books. But yeah, if you want to get to the next level, you're going to have to invest. And I think that's the challenge for them.
1: Yeah, yeah. Well, look, Noel, we're really happy, obviously, that this has been a great news story over the weekend. It's been a great sports story. But for you, that dream that you guys had all those years ago, to see it come to fruition in a kind of circuitous way, a few bumps and bruises and what have you along the way, but it happened in the end, and that must make you very happy. We're delighted to have you on the show. Thank you so much.
0: Yeah, and thanks for reflecting back to it. There was a lot of bumps, but somebody had to break ground, and when you sit on Saturday night, it all felt very worthwhile.
1: Well done. Thank you very much, Noel Barclay. It is 11 minutes to 10 now on Sport Nation.
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3: And it's one of my faves. 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
17: Rightio, boys. Should the Crusaders' victory on Friday night make Chiefs, Hurricanes and Blues fans very, very nervous when it comes to winning big games of football in key moments?
18: Well, Blues fans should be nervous anyway, because I don't think their side is quite good enough. I'll keep saying it. I don't think the Hurricanes have anything to worry about.
17: That's you. Just said it. That I won't stand for that from you.
18: Look, the Crusaders are timing their run.
17: Yeah,
18: absolutely. And this is from a, you know how much I love the Crusaders, but do they have a 23 to win another 4 weeks in a row? Well, three, they can afford to lose this week, but you know what I mean.
17: Yeah,
18: I'm not quite sure, and sounds like Will Jordan's injured again. Don't know how bad that is, but I hope it's not for too long, because, geez, they really, really need him in that side. I still think the Canes win the comp. I still think

0: That's what I'm saying. Is it a chance now to make it stand alone with all the restructure of the competition? Go down to 20 rounds.
1: Well, yeah, ideally they'd do that and then have standalone, but I don't think under Peter Volandis that's going to happen, is it?
2: Could you get rid of the buys? Oh, no, because it's still 27 weeks, isn't it?
0: Mm. And you couldn't get rid of the player association, would you?
2: It's part of it.
0: You reckon?
2: Are you just a bit flat the Storm loss?
0: No, not at all. I just, because, you know, as I say, I watch pretty much every game of the NRL and I just found myself not even really fired up to watch any game this weekend. But I'm fired up to watch Origin.
2: Just, I wish Origin just started like 40 minutes earlier.
0: Don't we all?
1: Well, that's another matter. Absolutely. I think we all agree with that. I just don't think you can. Unless they are willing to make the season shorter, I just don't think it's a possibility.
0: Okay. Fair enough.
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0: that. Sure. However many years on.
1: Can you?
2: So the
0: 45 years
2: 1988
0: on,
2: Auckland Grammar Māori Cup 8.
0: Just the small selection of them who complained, because apparently it wasn't all of them.
2: Rightio. They can go in the category for bringing up old wounds.
1: Where'd you see this?
0: It was on the Herald. The Herald did a story about it. Couldn't believe it.
2: Kyle, what are you putting in, bud?
1: The bloke who charged me $14 for a Corona on Saturday night.
0: What?
1: A stubby.
0: A Corona, 330 ml beer.
1: Your normal Corona, you know, with a bit of lime in there. I appreciate that. $14.
0: Is that insanity?
2: Yeah.
1: I paid it. Is that insanity?
2: Yeah.
1: $14 for a Corona. No wonder.
2: It's average grog too.
1: Well, no wonder these students, you know, I think of the great pubs at Dunners, the Gardies, the Cook, the Southern, all those pubs. No one goes there anymore because we put alcohol in the supermarkets. So now it's just cheaper to get the alcohol from the supermarkets and sit at the flat.
2: Yeah.
1: So then we bitch and complain why all these pubs have closed down.
2: I know.
1: Because we put alcohol in the supermarkets. Does that make sense?
2: Yeah, I know what you're trying to say, for sure.
1: And then in turn, I get charged $14
2: for a stubby.
1: For a stubby. Do me a favour.
0: $14.
2: Well, that's what a lot of people would say, though. You know, these bar owners are just glorified babysitters now, because no one actually goes there. Young kids don't, or not kids, but you know, young adults don't go there and buy drinks because they're already preloaded. They're
1: preloaded from the flat, getting cheap.
0: That's for a dozen of them. It's $168 if you're buying 12 $14 Coronas.
1: Yeah,
0: right.
1: So and you can get a box of Corona
2: For what, 40?
1: They get a box of Corona
0: and change.
1: $24 or something at the $22 at a
2: what for a 24-pack?
1: It doesn't close to the 30.
2: Yeah,
1: so we're speaking the same language.
2: Okay, with you.
0: It's crazy.
2: With you, $14. Yeah, that is tough to chin, isn't it?
1: $14 for one beer.
0: Paid it though.
2: Yeah, paid it. So why complain?
1: Paid eyes up, footy head too. He's thirsty.
2: Yeah, we need to get to the bottom of that common sense party.
1: How can we change that now? Look,
0: well, who's your minister of piss?
1: The counter argument there, is that the rent for the joint is probably through the roof, so therefore the publican has to go, well, I have to charge this because the rent I'm paying. The whole system needs an overhaul.
2: Yeah, it does.
1: You want people out and about, not cooped up at home. You want people interacting with each other. We want people off their phones, go to the boozer and talk.
2: I'd love to know the breakdown, eh? Wholesale price, tax, and then profit paid on it, and et cetera.
1: Well, we should get international TMO Chris Hart on the blower to talk this through, because not only was he a high-class referee, but he's got a business in the sector.
2: Well, there's multiple bars and multiple liquor stores, so can come at it from both sides of the fence.
1: We actually might get him into the finance committee.
2: Yeah, amongst other things. Sure.
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7: Xavier Rowe with us out of the Chiefs, of course, losing to the Crusaders on Friday. But Xavier off to the Sale Sharks at the end of the year. We'll chat more about that in a second, mate, but appreciate you giving up your time. Friday looked test match intensity. What's been the wash up over the last couple of days?
8: Yeah, it was obviously disappointing to not get the result down in Christchurch. But yeah, I think we had a few guys out there that haven't really had that exposure to finals footy in the past few years, so we definitely learned a few lessons around the defending inside our 22, and it's tough to stop the good teams when we give them easy outs through poor exits and penalties, so those are probably the main things.
9: Yeah, look, a lot of good judges are saying that it was one of the ones that slipped away from you. It wasn't so much Canterbury winning it, but perhaps you guys could have done a little bit more to secure the victory. But moving forward, you could try to use that to your advantage next time around.
8: Yeah. And they exposed a few things that we're gonna touch up on these next 2 weeks. So now we'll be hopefully better off for it.
7: What about the Blues this week, mate? Before we just move on to other matters, another massive New Zealand derby. It seems like they just come at you hard and fast, but it must also steal you for quarter final, semi final, and then hopefully in your case, finals time.
8: Yeah, it does. Yeah, it seems like all the New Zealand teams have had a pretty tough run home. But yeah, like I said, it's going to help us out in this final series, and yeah, the Blues aren't going to be easy. They always come down here they're going to throw a few punches, and now we'll be ready. It's going to be awesome.
9: Hey, one last question on Super Rugby. Certainly Moana have been pretty weak this year, but as an outsider looking in, it looks like the Hurricanes and the Chiefs are the two best teams without question in this competition. For you guys as players, do you sense that as well?
8: I'm not really too sure that it's just us two. I think there's, obviously you saw on the weekend, that Crusaders are an awesome team as well, and those a couple of teams over in Aussie are awesome. We lost to the Brumbies earlier in the year. I think the top six is going to be highly competitive. We saw last year

0: Probably a fair call. Just keep them all onside for a wee while anyway. Mate, very good of you to give us a bit of insight and just give up your time in general. Looking forward to seeing how the Chiefs go for the rest of the season and obviously how you go over in the North as well. Good man. Thank you.
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0: He is a great man indeed, and he is a voice that has filled lounge rooms, bars around this part of the world for many a year. Ray Warren is with us on the show. Thank you so much, Ray, for joining us and chatting to us. How much footy do you watch these days?
18: Well, as much as I've got as much as I've got free time, and I've got plenty of free time. So I guess the answer is, yeah, I watch a lot of footy.

0: top moment.
1: The last minute, the last chance. Ghana heading for the World Cup semi-finals until Suarez decides otherwise. Handballs it off the line. Red card, Suarez gone. Then the penalty, missed.
2: Oh, he's missed!
1: Uruguay survives and win on penalties. And Suarez is the last man smiling.
0: That was a Sport Nation Football World Cup moment.
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1: 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The unmissable best of three competition starts this month in

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9: It's 10 after 10, Sport Nation, and the jigsaw puzzle still not quite complete in Super Rugby. This is what we know with one round to play. The Hurricanes will finish top, and they will have the luxury of home advantage and a life for a qualifying final in Wellington June the 5th, that's a Friday, and they'll play the team finishing sixth. The Chiefs will finish second, and they'll have a qualifying final at home Saturday, June the 5th for the team in Wellington, and June the 6th, the match in Hamilton, and the Chiefs will play the team finishing fifth. Who they both play and pretty much everything else, still to be decided, which is the way we like it. As we welcome in the voice of rugby for all these years, Grant Nisbet. Morning, Nisbo.
10: Morning, TJ.
9: You'll be very pleased first, before we go any further, about Spurs surviving the chop.
10: Oh, dear me. I didn't get up at 3 o'clock in the morning to watch it. I had a quick glance at my phone at around about 6 o'clock this morning to find they'd won 1-0. I don't know any other details, but it's been a really disappointing season. It really has. Hopeless in many ways for a club that has so much resource. But anyway, they survived, and poor old West Ham went down the gurgler. So I guess I should be celebrating. I almost felt, TJ, that a season in the Championship wouldn't have hurt them.
9: Boy, okay. Well, look, let's talk about a team that's going really well and has been going really well all season. The Hurricanes, no let up there. They keep winning. You've been watching the Hurricanes, obviously, in your own backyard in Wellington for all these years.

0: 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Gone back to school, I have, McCarty.
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7: Australia's greatest rivalry is back, and competition doesn't get bigger than this. 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
9: 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Because there's a few sort of warning signs going off here now.
10: Yep, absolutely. And it's got to be a little question mark over Will Jordan. I'm not sure what his status is, but he makes one heck of a difference when he plays for the Crusaders. No doubt about that. Right as we sit here, there are only three real contenders in this competition. I'm kind of ruling the Blues out.
8: Mornings with Tony Johnson. 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
12: Yeah! 27 minutes away from 11 on Sport Nation, TJ and Ricardo, and what a morning it has been in motorsport with Kimi Antonelli winning the Formula One Canadian Grand Prix in Montreal. There was a fair bit of carnage with some of his rivals. Liam Lawson crossing in seventh place. We're still waiting to see whether he's confirmed in seventh or whether he drops down to eighth due to an infraction under a yellow flag early on in the race. Either way, he's going to get some points, which is great news for him. And then, of course, we had this crazy finish to the

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0: think Peter Volandis has always operated as an executive chair, someone who is calling some of the shots at least, and certainly helping guide the direction of the sport. But yeah, I guess only only Andrew Abdo can announce that.
1: Who would you like to see, Sammy? Who would you like to see come into that role and, you know, continue on this momentum that has been created with NRL?
2: Yeah, honestly, no one jumps off the page at me as who should go CEO, and for that reason, that it's whoever's going to... you're not looking for the next leader of the NRL, you're looking for the next right-hand man and correct balance for PVL. It's becoming the right hand, the hand of the king. You know, you're there, literally there to make sure you're running things through checks and balances for PVL. And that's a very important position, a very successful position, and somebody who can take some of that pressure off.
0: Search will go on. It is 6:13 here on Sport Nation. We'll be back right after the break. 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
3: 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Oleg Salenko steps onto the World Cup stage and scores 5 goals. Cameroon can't stop him. History can't contain him.
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11: Minutes to 7 here on Sport Nation. A very good morning to you. We hope you're enhancing your morning in all the right ways here this morning with Scotty and Izzy for breakfast. Of course, the Alpha running things as he does and only he can do.
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11: How do we enhance what we do? 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
12: 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We'll just do a week. We'll just see how it goes. It's all fair. It's all good nowadays. You can just do it enhanced.
13: What do you take?
12: What else is happening in the headlines, Sammy?
13: Yeah, sorry.
11: Well, we'll get to those things tonight and day. They've got it when you want it, and they've particularly got it on a Tuesday. Today, it is crisscross.
13: Some amino acids inside, actually. I might go have some of that. Nah, sorry, Timmy.
11: You're a loose unit. Get it. $3 crisscross chips Tuesdays. And this is the last Tuesday in May, so get amongst it at Night and Day. And if you're not close enough to it, Night and Day, Irish John, just keep it to yourself. And you've got a car, you can move. Feel free to find your own space. It is some World Cup news to start things off. And Mexico's president, Claudia Sheinbaum, has agreed to allow Iran to base themselves in her country during the World Cup, claiming that United States were unwilling to host them. So the government's been approached by FIFA after the US made it clear that they didn't want the squad staying in the country.

0: 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Play on.
1: You know New South Wales are favourites at the TAB.
0: I found out last night exactly what the odds were.
1: Yeah.
0: Thank you very
1: much. And would you like to explain that to us, Sam Ackerman? Would you like to explain the message you received from our favourite Ackerman, Mercedes Ackerman?
0: Yeah, so my beautiful wife decided when I was out and standing in the cold watching the kids sport, she decided to text me going, hey, what do you think of this bet? And sent me a screenshot of Queensland head-to-head. I said, right, you're joking.
1: That's real.
0: She goes, it's just a bet. Yeah. I said, it's not a bet, it's treason.
1: Yeah, he got wound up.
0: And yeah, she pushed the button, and I duly came out swinging, which I've found out was purely designed to throw out on social media. So yes, my wife has shared she rage bait and I rage bait. But bad.
1: It's a real challenge for you to rein it in. When anyone comes after New South Wales at you, you bite. Mm. All you have to do is lay a Queensland burly trail and you are feasting.
0: Yeah, you got to buy into sporting events. There's only two teams in it, right? It's not a comp where there's some teams that are good about it. It's just two teams that play against each other. And I've chosen my side. And the fact there's so many... I think the reason I bite so bad is there's so many Queensland fans in this country.
1: Yes.
0: Because of the weak-minded decisions of so many New Zealanders to not even read it, into the situation. But go, you're sure Queensland...
1: We love an underdog, Sammy. We love an underdog here.
0: We love an underdog. So the most successful team in State of Origin history is the underdog.
1: Always the underdog.
0: They played for 10 seasons with four generational players.
1: That's what happens. This is
0: no
1: why
0: holes in this theory.
1: This is what Kiwis love, an underdog story. Queensland always had to play second fiddle to New South Wales. The arrogance of the Blues. This is why we love them.
0: Those are your sports news headlines brought to you by Night and Day. They've got it when you want it at night and day.
1: Jeez, you are angry. We're going to take a short break here on The Enhanced. Scotty and Izzy, breakfast on Sport Nation.
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0: full kit won't repeat the last word of that. Belbus, what do you do now? What do you do now that EPL's finished?
1: I'm off to Disneyland Paris tomorrow and with the family. So 3 days over there. That's not the answer you were expecting, was it?
0: No, that was not, actually.
1: I've turned my attention to cricket. So working on the England test highlights for British broadcasting over here. Can't remember who we're playing in the first test series. I don't think they're up to much, whoever the opponents are.
0: No, that'll be exciting. Do you get to lock horns with one Robert Williams on this cricket job?
1: He will be calling the shots. I will be answering to him directly.
0: Well, we all know how tough that's going to be for your Belvis, but at least your Spurs have survived. So enjoy time with Robbie. Enjoy the cricket. Yeah. We'd love to stay in touch, mate, because we'll be following that Test match series with genuine interest here as well.
2: Thanks, Belvis.
1: I'll be available. Dad. Good to speak to you as always.
0: Good on you, friend. We appreciate you. Paul Belvis Stone, one of the greats, joining us. Yeah. And doesn't he just sound he sounded a little bit freer, didn't he? A little bit. Yeah. He was emotionally up, and that's good.
3: He didn't want to talk about Arsenal.
0: No, he does not, ever. But, you know, it's an EPL chat, not a Paul Belvis Stone chat.
4: I was just about to bring in Man City too, and that might have ruined him.
0: I did think about it, and then I thought, no, enough's enough. Enough's enough. Let him enjoy 17th, and we'll deal with the real winners a little later on the show. Speaking a little later on, and just around the corner, in fact, sports news headlines with Sam Ackerman. 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
7: Hey, one sport we haven't spoken about, guys, that's kind of flowing slightly under the radar, can do with the time zone and in the first rounds for this event, the French Open. Been underway for a couple of days now, and some results to process through there. Ben Shelton, the fifth seed, had himself a straightforward encounter, beating his Spanish opponent 6-3, 6-3, 6-4. Casper Ruud, the 15th seed, he is through in five sets, did not have it easy against who, Rob?
8: Roman Safiulin.
7: Yeah, that's why you're here, mate, the champion. So Ruud won the first two, 6-2, 7-6.
9: This is going to be a feature of the week. Robbie McFarlane's job this week is to pronounce tennis names because none of us know how.
1: I can't even, yeah.
7: Listen,
9: too many syllables.
7: With the players that you don't come across any other time than a Grand Slams, okay? So as I said, Ruud won the first two, 6-2, 7-6, then dropped 7-5, and then 6-love lost the fourth set. 6-love.
9: That's Ruud.
7: Ruud.
1: Oh, no.
7: Paul Ruud, the famous actor, of course, as well. But he came back, won the fifth set in 6-2, so given a real test. Early stages for one of the most regular features on tour. And Ruud, I don't know how no one else is going to win, isn't it? So I'm just talking. He's a possibility to be runner up this year. There are opportunities for players like him to do so with the absence of Alcaraz. So there's Norrie is amongst the other big names taking play later on this afternoon, New Zealand time. In fact, they'll be playing tomorrow at this stage by the looks of the timings being pushed out there. And the women's singles as well, some of the big names starting to find their feet and march through. Anna Samova, always get that name wrong. Who is she taking on, Rob? A tire pundit there.
8: I'm Amanda Anisimova's opponent.
7: The
8: French girl Tiantsoa Sera Rokotomanga Rajayonoa.
7: 6-3, 6-1 in that match as well. So
1: honestly, if I was doing this, I'd just avoid tennis.
9: What else happened at the French
7: You will notice, Dagger, that the French Open's going for a few days, and this is the first mention.
1: Yeah, fair enough. Wait till the playoffs.
9: I can't cope with it.
7: To the playoffs. It's not the NBA. You got the wrong sport entirely. Svitolina has come.

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0: 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What is the go-to?
1: Oh, I think a pasta. 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Means you can keep going.
0: You're a champ, mate. There's Andrew McHugh, president of Star Rugby in Invercargill, and Rugby League, for that matter. We'll catch up with you later on, buddy, and appreciate your time with us today.
2: Thanks, Andrew.
1: 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Appreciate it.
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0: 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Jeez, I love Club Footy Tuesday.
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12: The world champions arrive in 1990 to defend their crown, led by the majestic Maradona. But Cameroon are unfazed. They defend like warriors. They strike like lightning.
13: On goal! Amazingly, has given Cameroon the lead.
12: They do the impossible. Argentina falls on opening night, and the world sits up.

0: 218.5. And in the margin betting, I can tell you that New York to win by 1 to 10 at $2.85 has been very, very popular with punters so far this morning.
1: Amazing stuff. What a recap from you. Paul Mawadi out of the TAB. Cheers, download the app, R18. Please bet tomorrow responsibly. And yes, as he wants his tip tomorrow, please, Mr. Mawadi.
0: I'll look for something for Izzy.
1: We know you always deliver. You're like the milkman here. That's Paul Mawadi, folks, joining us again. We'll join Paul again tomorrow. We'll take a short... Sorry, Israel. Are you right?
2: Sorry. Just quickly before we get off, I just want to... You know, I had a bet with these young kids the other day.
1: Speaking of wages.
2: Yeah. For, you know, speaking of wages and delivering on odds and bets placed, I want to give a shout out to only two of the 20 that turned up to do their 50 press-ups yesterday. I arrived at the school. I was hoping to see a lot of these kids, but they changed their mind and they reneged. But Eli and Gray got down and gave me 50 press-ups between them, I must say. And they delivered on their promise if the Crusaders got up over the Chiefs. So Eli and Gray, well done, and I'm not surprised the others turned their back on them.
1: I understand one kid did those press-ups on his knuckles.
2: Yeah, he got down on his knuckles, but I was distracted, actually, because I had to show them how to do 5 clap press-ups.
1: Oh, you didn't, did you?
2: You know I did.
1: You're that dad.
2: You know I did.
1: You turned up at the new school and did clap press-ups. Oh my God, what is wrong with you?
2: What?
1: You can't be serious.
2: Sammy was here, he can vouch for
1: did
2: it.
1: Did Sammy do clap press-ups as well?
2: Nah, he stood there.
3: I didn't make the bet. I just came to make sure it didn't get out of hand. I was in the talent wrangling business here. This old hot dog went at it. I was thinking, please don't blow anything. Please,
1: dagger.
3: Yeah, I tell you what, it was, yeah, you know, you expected a bit of a, okay, boys. No, he's like, let's have him.
1: Oh,
3: let's go.
1: He went full drill sergeant.
3: Yeah, I was saying, hey, good on you boys for showing up.
2: And one of the kids' dads was there and he loved it. He said, get them down. I said, yes, every chest to the ground, son.
1: It's like Full Metal Jacket with you turning up in the schoolyard. Love it. Clap press ups, though. That is a statement from you. That is a massive statement from you.
2: Easy. Can you not do it?
1: No, I cannot.
2: Squeeze it in.
1: Be first to admit. Okay, they need to take a break. Sport headlines. Yeah. Are you going to have tennis in these sport headlines, or are you flagging that?
3: Soon? Let's consider that a tease through to the other side.
1: Okay.
3: You want to hear?
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1: Australia's greatest rivalry is back, and competition doesn't get bigger than this. 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

0: We got a wee update on just the tips that you'd like to get through after the break, Robbie? 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
0: It's
1: was a great Waterbirth joke, actually, from Joel Vinson. I appreciated that. I appreciated him being on the show as well. It's lovely to be able to celebrate the arts here as much as the sport. And there's plenty to celebrate when it comes to a wee update on Just the Tips. And you will know that
11: no,
1: there
11: we
1: were...
11: Don't need
1: this. Yeah, we do need this, Israel. And...

0: is.
1: Is he the best? Yes, I grant you that he is. He's a great player, but then you've got to look at the mix of that bench as well. What are they going to need most in terms of utility, in terms of versatility, in terms of impact against the Panthers side? Top of the table.
0: Should you need movements through the halves, then if Metcalf comes on and so there's another injury, at say to fullback, wing, otherwise you can move to Mighty Martin there. He's got the versatility.
1: Mm. So your starter is your most versatile player, therefore you can carry a specialist on your bench.
0: Correct.
1: Okay. What makes sense to me?
2: Here's one for you, lads. Guy that went well last week in New South Wales Cup, Jack Cleary. Ring that alarm. Ring.
0: against the Panthers. Against Jack the Panthers.
2: I'm not saying against the Panthers.
1: Oh,
2: but
1: my gosh.
2: Hey.
1: Oh, my gosh.
2: Good improvements. I know. I'm just saying there's another name for you that I watched last week yesterday, and Taufua in the half scored an unreal try. He's a big talent. But Jack Cleary looked good. Yep. Starting to build nicely.
1: Yeah, they got some work to do in New South Wales Cup too, the Warriors. Only 14 points from their 11 games so far, just the 6 wins out of 11 games. So
0: huge turnover from last year.
1: Yeah, massive turnover. Agreed. Panthers also top of the table in New South Wales Cup as well. Just goes to show how strong they are.
0: They've all got last year's Warriors New South Wales Cup players, that's why.
1: We will see you tomorrow at 6 a.m. 10. See you later.
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0: One of them, we had Andy Bramer on the show.
1: Yeah, okay.
0: So he'd lined up Andy Bramer, who was, he scored the winning penalty for the Germans at the 1990 World Cup final.
1: Yeah, I remember that well. In fact, that's, you know, we were talking about yesterday the contest, and I nearly brought that game up because, you know, I'm old-fashioned. I love the contest, and to me it doesn't matter whether it's a low-scoring or a high-scoring game. That was the exception. That was a terrible World Cup final.
0: It was probably the worst World Cup final ever. It decided by a late penalty by Andy Bramer.
1: Bramer penalty, yeah.
0: But he said when we had him on the show that Ottmar Hitzfeld was, I think, the German coach for that World Cup. Now, the strikers that Germany had then were Jürgen Klinsmann and Rudi Völler. They were the two strikers in the squad. But he said that Hitzfeld had said to him that if Winston Rufer was German, he would have been in that German squad.
1: Yeah.
0: Which just gives you an idea of just how well-regarded he was at the peak of his powers.
1: Oh, he's an absolute rock star in Germany. You mentioned Klinsmann there. It just brought back a line. The commentary of that final, the co-commentator was Ron Atkinson, Flash Ron Atkinson, who eventually got sacked because of some really terrible thing that he said when he was off mic, but the mic was live, etc. But he said he got sick of all the diving going on, and he made some comment about them being soft as custard, and he said one of the Argentinian players has just walked over and shaken hands with Klinsmann. I'm surprised he didn't fall over.
0: And Klinsmann actually went in not long after that. He signed to play for Spurs.
1: Yeah.
0: And because of all the English media calling him a diver, his goal celebration became a dive. When he scored, he would dive. As very much a dig back. But so there you go. Those are some headlines for you. What's trending at sportnation.nz.
1: Okay, mate. And look, thanks for that, Rick. We're going to talk to Michael Venus in just a moment. But don't forget, we really welcome your input to the show. The Signet Powerbank text machine is waiting for you. 8833. 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We've had one already, and I'm just going to go to this straight off the bat because I think this is a beauty. Morena boys, I know I'm old school, but man, I get peed off with the halfbacks rolling the ball right through the ruck to the last man's foot, then bloody box kicking it, eh? That's Marshy from Hawke's Bay. I agree with the rolling bit. I've been saying this for a while now, and now you're giving me an opportunity to say it public, Marshy. I think the minute they touch that ball, your 5 seconds
0: starts then.
1: Good call, mate. Thank you very much for that. Keep them coming. And if you've got any questions that you'd like us to ask Pete Montgomery, because we're going to have Pete on for a while between 10 and 11, please, 8833. It's 12 after 9 now. Sport Nation mornings. And in a moment, we're going to go to Paris and talk to Michael Venus.
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1: Well, 2 days into the second tennis Grand Slam tournament of 2026, the French Open, and again, New Zealand's interest will lie in the doubles. Erin Radcliffe and her Latvian partner, Yelena Ostapenko, are seeded fifth for the women's. They'll play a French pair in their first round match. While in the men's, Michael Venus will return to the scene of his great triumph in 2017, this time partnering Yuki Bhambri of India. And we're very fortunate to have Michael with us from Paris on Sport Nation. Good evening to you, Michael. How are you?
15: Yeah, doing well. How are you guys going?
1: Yeah, good, mate. And thanks for joining us on the show. You're back playing with Yuki Bhambri, and by the look of it, you've immediately struck some good form after making it to the final last weekend in Geneva. Yuki, he's a guy you played with quite early on in your career.
15: Yeah, so, I mean, I've known Yuki since well over 15 years now, and we trained together in Florida for a while, and while he was playing singles till probably about 4 years ago, while he was playing singles, we played some doubles together. We've known each other a long time and always got on really well, and he always said to me when he started playing doubles that he wanted to get up high enough so we could play together. And we got the opportunity, so yeah, it's great to be back on the court with him.
1: You played Mark Pullmans of Australia and Romain Aniotto of Monaco in the final. Real marathon match, but it sounds like you guys, although you didn't win it, played some really good tennis.
15: Yeah, no, it's been good. I mean, I had just over 6 months off, so, you know, the first few weeks back, you know, you're trying to find your rhythm, get up to speed, trying to see what's happening out there and once I got that, then it was a matter of then believing in yourself and having some confidence in those closer points that you know what you want to do and you trust yourself to do it. And it seems each week's been getting more and more comfortable and feeling better, and he's been really helpful with everything along the way, which has definitely sped up the process for me. So it's been going well, and just excited to get started here.
0: Yeah, you made the comeback on hard court in Miami, but since then it's all been clay court for you. How is the elbow, Michael?
15: Yeah, it's okay. There's some days where it's better than others, and we're managing it. just trying to figure out now. I used to always just love being out there serving as much as I could and doing that. And yes, that's not really realistic anymore. So yeah, had to tweak, make some adjustments to try and help the body with it. But yeah, no, everything's it's feeling

0: and, you know, and the surfers could hear that, and I think they fed off that, and they enjoyed just the welcoming of the surfing community and the Raglan community. And yeah, I think they felt really at home and safe, and they enjoyed their time.
1: And you mentioned the battle of the goofies in the men's final, and the Brazilian Italo Ferreira just putting on a masterclass.
0: Yeah, like, he's just a ball of energy. He's got one world title to his name. He loves going left, and the majority of the tour is held in right-handers, and he has to surf his backhand. But yeah, here he could just put on a show for everyone and show what's possible in our waves. And he's the type of surfer that generates a lot of speed, and that's what the surfers, to be honest, had to grapple with a little bit. It's not the power of Fiji or the power of Hawaii, so they had to learn to surf this wave, and he obviously learned to surf it the best.
1: Yeah. Look, obviously, there's a degree of being on trial about it, because you took the place of Jeffreys Bay in South Africa, which has always been a pretty popular stop. So just generally, what do you gauge from the reaction of people? Is there a sense that the WSL would love to come back here? Because I guess that's what we all want to hear.
0: Yeah. And it's hard to go up against Jeffreys Bay, and you can't compete with that wave. You know, it's one of, if not the best wave in the world. So it's a little hard in that respect. But I think, well, there's three criteria that we talked to with the WSL. So firstly, the event has to make financial sense, and we got really good support from the government through the event attraction package. And that's just the one-year deal. Then that has to move to the major events fund if it continues. So those discussions are happening. We had the sport minister here, Mark Mitchell, and also Louise Upston, the tourism minister. So they got to witness it. So it's the financial side. Then the surfers have to want to come back. And so far we've had really positive and genuine feedback that they enjoyed their time. And then we have to be welcomed back to the community. You know, this isn't a stadium sport where you get the key, open the stadium, play, and then walk out. Has a big impact on the community. And from, you know, what we've heard, we've had a lot of positive feedback. There's always some challenges because Raglan's small, the roading network's small. But, yeah, I think signs are positive. The WSL have talked about wanting to come back, and I guess it'll be up to the powers that be to see how we make that happen.
1: Yeah, I know what you mean about that, the roads in and out, having been the parent on duty, dropping people on and off and picking them up for Sound Splash a couple of summers ago. But yeah, but beautiful place. Exactly. But the message, again, and I thought a lovely speech from the Kaumatua at the presentation at the end of it, just talking about how everyone had respected the township, the people of the town. And I guess that's something about surfing, is that the kind of people that are in it, these are people that are, I guess, have a connection with the environment and respect the environment that they're in, and that seems to create such a lovely atmosphere about the whole event.
0: Yeah, surfers, you know, they're very conscious of, you know, the ocean that they compete in, and the, you know, the delicate surrounds of the coastline. So they do a lot of work through their One Ocean program, and yeah, they're always respectful. They know that they, you know, to come back, they have to be good ambassadors for the sport and for themselves and for their country. So I think they're really well received, and yeah, that speech by the Kaumatua, Sean Ellison, that was really heartwarming, and yeah, fingers crossed that all went well for the WSL.
1: Yeah, okay. Well, we're talking to Ben Kennings here, CEO of Surfing New Zealand, and I guess it's just a matter now, Ben, of wait and see what happens. Let's hope, because I think everyone loved it. It was such spectacular viewing. They do it so well. The presentation of it is just incredible. So all the best for that. I really hope that you can get to host this again, because it was just such a memorable event.
0: Yeah, and it'd be a shame to just be one and done. So I think there's an opportunity to build on it, and you know, like, all the New Zealand contractors and staff that worked on this event, you know, now they'll be able to roll it out a lot easier. And it'd be great just to see it as a permanent fixture on the world tour, and we can showcase our country and our ways to the world.
1: Yeah, would you? What would sort of percentage chance would there be of that happening? Are you prepared to say something along those lines, or is it a bit tough?
0: Oh, yeah, it's well above me, to be honest. I'm not sure. Ultimately, it'll come down to the partnership with the New Zealand government, and then other sponsors that they can get on board and make it possible.
1: Yeah, well, it's great that you got that support, because there is a definite return on the investment, isn't it? And that I think that's been shown. So, yeah, that's great. Well, look, Ben, thank you very much for that. Always great to talk to you. I know we talked to you a lot over the summer at the Nationals, and it's great that you've been able to enjoy this. And congratulations to all involved. Wonderful.
0: Yeah, thanks, heaps. And, yep, appreciate it. Thanks, guys.
1: Okay, it's 10 to 10 now, Sport Nation.
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9: It's 20 to 11. On Sport Nation, TJ and Rick, and we've got the company of Pete Montgomery, and we're getting some lovely texts coming through. Hi, TJ and Ricardo. This is a great interview with a legend, PJ. You could talk to him for 2 hours and it still wouldn't be enough. I agree. And we've got one here, Jim Hickey. Wow. Loving the Pete Montgomery interview. Outstanding. Hey, thanks for that. Pete, right, I just want to talk about the romance of the America's Cup, because that was very much part of the history of it. And you mentioned some of those names. I mean, names like Lipton, Vanderbilt, Frank Packer, Ted Turner, of course, the TV mogul, who I understand that you actually met once. They sailed these magnificent yachts, these wooden yachts with these vast expanses of sail. It was a different time. Do you think that nowadays we're seeing something more akin to Formula One, foiling monohulls, foiling multi-hulls? Has some of the romance gone out of the America's Cup?
10: I think it has, particularly now that they've set up an ACP, America's Cup partnership. In the past, you win the America's Cup, you own it. And what made the America's Cup just so different from other sports events was that you could defend it. And it should be defended where you come from, unless you're from Europe and

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7: 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A prince enters the pitch. 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
10: You're right. 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
11: Yeah.
10: Absolutely fantastic. And look, some of the lovely messages, and I really appreciate them. When I think of America's Cup, Pete Montgomery is the first name that comes to mind, an absolute

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0: The Reds, which was an important moment in their season, not being awarded. Have we sort of overcorrected a bit here?
1: Well, I think, yeah, there's pretty strong evidence for that. And look, you know, that's, we're all clamouring for that, right? The commentators, writers, fans, you know, coaches, you know, everyone had had a gutful of games being refereed, you know, basically by two

0: based players to actually be eligible for the All Blacks. Hey, Jeff, thanks. Always stimulating to read your work and to hear you talking about the game. Thank you very much for joining us on Sport Nation.
1: My pleasure, TJ. You guys have a good day and we'll talk soon. Cheers.
0: Good man. That's Jeff Parks. It's coming up 29 minutes after 11 now, Sport Nation.
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0: Drum roll.
12: How's it going, TJ? 2 days in.
0: Loving it.
12: Loving it.
0: Yeah, yeah. And we had a real treat.

0: this weekend at what could be the final.
1: And of course, there was a big switcheroo, wasn't there, with Karis Stice, such a fantastic prospect and already has played for, you know, she's only, what, 2-3 years out of St Kent's?
0: Yeah, she's very young.
1: Very young.
0: And also the Mystics have lost who I think is the best defender in New Zealand, and Catherine Hall out for the season with a broken bone in her foot. So,
1: really sad, yeah.
0: Yeah, tough for them. But they rallied well against the Pulse in the weekend, but a big game against the Steel this weekend.
1: Okay, mate.
2: Any truth to the rumour that your sometime co-host Jello is being asked to back to Warriors training with RTS out for the season with an ACL?
0: Well, he's popped in here today. He's sitting at my desk at the moment and he hasn't told us why he's here. So maybe he's just going to break into the studio with a late-breaking announcement. Yeah. Jello to the centres for the Warriors.
2: Yeah, maybe that is what the case is.
0: Mm.
2: Yeah, so we'll have to wait and see. We'll find out what's going to after midday. Though,
0: after midday.
1: Good on you, Staffy.
0: Cheers, mate.
1: Okay, it's 24 minutes to 12 now, Sport Nation.
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0: The Queensland Derby is now probably a target for Solid Gold. She's a terrific filly who you would have thought may have been better against her own age group in the Queensland Oaks. She still could go there, but she's likely to run around in the Queensland Derby this weekend. The Queensland Oaks is definitely the go for single red for Andrew Forsman. He told me he's got Jason Collett booked for that race on Saturday week. But yeah, as well as the busy domestic racing, Ricardo, we've got a bit of Kiwi interest in Group in Australia as well.
1: Yeah, Solid Gold hits in Brisbane. Love to see it, mate. Love to see it. Aidan, thanks very much for coming on, mate. We'll let you see if you can put your feet up for 5 minutes before what's going to be a massive weekend ahead.
0: Yeah, well, when it gets busy and there's good racing on, we love it. So, and no doubt you guys do with your sports as well.
2: Absolutely. Good on you, Aidan. Thanks very much. Aidan Rodley there joining us now with the latest on the thoroughbred racing scene. It is 12 minutes away from midday now, Sport Nation.
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12: Australia's greatest rivalry is back, and competition doesn't get bigger than this. 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
14: He rises, the ball drops, it's in the net, but confusion reigns. Diego Maradona scores a match-winning goal in a moment that would define controversy forever.
15: And Maradona gives Argentina the lead. The England players protesting to the
14: He calls it a little with the head of Maradona and a little with the hand of God. Argentina unstoppable.
13: That was a sport.

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1: Marketplace, your Derby champion. 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We salute the pair of them. What a season it's been.
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2: Tune in for live commentary of Women's State of Origin Game 3. 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
3: Australia's greatest rivalry is back, and competition doesn't get bigger than this. 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The unmissable best of three competitions starts this month in Sydney, followed by Melbourne in June and Brisbane in July. Don't miss AMPOL State of Origin, only on Sky.
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